0: The one we bought on the same place?
1: Yeah. Hello. Welcome to You Conversations, where we talk to interesting UConners, of which there is no shortage. My name is Ian Rutenberg, and today I have the privilege of talking to Sandra St. Laurent and Charlotte Renchuk, two of the several authors and creators of a book called Caught in a Beam of Light. It's a Northern haiku anthology, an anthology being it involves a lot of different people in it. So Charlotte's work has been published in Modern Haiku, Presence, the Kingfisher Haiku Canada Review, several other anthologies, and Solstice Haiku Publications. She studied fine art, anthropology, and trained in theater. She was awarded Best Canada category at the Vancouver Cherry Blossom Haiku Festival Contest. If you Google Charlotte, one of the Renchuk, one of the first things, and that's spelled H-R-E-N-C-H-U-K, one of the first things you'll find is an article called Kick-Ass Activist. She's done a lot for women here in the Yukon, and there's an article about that. And you can see more on the website of the Northern Haiku Project. Sandra can be best described by her choice of tattoos, should she decide to get a tattoo, being an octopus. This is because an octopus has three hearts, for which that represents for her family, nature, and poetry. Also, the eight arms represent her ability to juggle several projects at once. She firmly believes in poetry and hot chocolate. She is a regional coordinator for Haiku Canada, BC, and she represents the Yukon at the RENOC Regroupement des Écrivains. She is studying art and design at the MoMA Museum of Modern Art in New York. She studied photography with Eyes Open Photography, Aaron Little. And she has studied animation, writing, poetry. There's just too much to mention. It's really best to visit the webpage, which is linked to the Northern Haiku Project webpage. So you can look at, if you want more information about these people, you can check it out there. But also be sure to go on YouTube while you're on the computer and punch in Sandra St. Laurent and you'll see her YouTube videos of haiku mixed with music and animation. And it's the animation is pretty interesting. It's origami, sort of all in different. I don't know how she does it. So how are you guys doing today?
2: Fine. Good.
1: Okay.
3: Thank you for having us today.
1: Yes. Oh, it's definitely my pleasure. I thought maybe we'd start just by defining what a haiku is and what makes a good one.
2: A haiku is a short form of Japanese poetry, and it describes a moment. It's brief, usually three lines. Two are linked, and one shifts away from the topic. So it leaves a space for the reader to fill in, for the reader to find different meanings in the poem. But they're fairly concrete. They're not full of metaphor or lyrical per se.
1: Okay.
3: They're written in the present moment, even though they can refer to something that happened in the past, but you would actually transfer it as something that you would see or smell or taste or experience at the moment. So through the eyes of a child is often how we describe haiku. And with this pivot, like you said, it's an invitation to the reader to complete the reading in its own, with its own interpretation, actually, which is really interesting for us. Usually it has less than 17 syllables, but not anymore, in the contemporary haiku, not anymore like a 5-7-5 syllables per line.
2: Yeah, it's not the, one writer called it an urban myth. The 5-7-5 syllable yes. count, because that was based on when English-speaking people encountered haiku and translated it, they were counting Japanese syllables, not which are very different from mm-hmm. English syllables.
1: Oh, okay.
2: So, so now we look in contemporary haiku, we look more for poems with a word count around 12-ish, 13-ish syllables.
1: Yeah, less is more, I guess.
3: Yes, they type. Yeah, exactly.
1: Yeah.
3: And show, exactly. Don't tell.
2: Yeah, show, don't tell. Yeah, no flowery language, clear and concise.
3: Yeah, based on the senses, basically.
1: Mm-hmm. What specifically do you look for? What grabs you in a haiku?
3: Mm.
1: Specific, like for me, it's like the double entendre. I love the kind of like the kind of two meanings that you can, which Charlotte kind of alluded to when she was talking about her the definition of haiku. It's mm-hmm. It has to have that little surprise in it.
3: Yeah, the haha moment.
1: Yeah.
3: Yeah.
1: Yeah.
3: I think for being, I mean, I always wrote short stories, so I always liked the short, you know, punchy kind of writing. And when I had my babies, I couldn't sleep anymore because they were always keeping me busy. So I found haiku, and it was great because it was shorter than short stories. So that's why I like haiku so much. And because I could capture a moment.
1: Mm.
3: It was kind of I'm a very visual person. So
1: right.
3: I like to capture moments, and sometimes with these three lines or two lines, I can go back to that exact moment.
1: Yeah.
3: And I feel the same when it's well done. But it means a lot of work.
1: My wife and I write haikus together, and we're in this anthology, I'm going to brag a little bit. I love this quote. We write to taste life twice, in the moment and in retrospect. And I think haiku really, I didn't write down the name of the person that said that, sorry. But I think haiku is really, for me, it's a lot... our haiku book is like a photo album. Yes, actually, it's exactly. More valuable than the photo album because it, as they say, you know, a picture tells 1,000 words. But I think you can invert that too and say a few words can tell 1,000 pictures too. So we do it when we're on vacation, and we do it when we're bored. And yeah, when do you guys write your haikus?
3: Anytime, anywhere. Yeah. Really, sometimes I go and just pick up cranberries with my family, and I pick up a haiku on the way. Just, you know, I give them
1: one. They're laying on the ground with the berries.
3: I just pick one. Oh, look at that. This one's fresh.
1: Nice.
3: So
1: nice.
3: Sometimes, yeah, and I give them one line each. So we walk, you know, with trying to memorize that line. So because I don't.
1: Oh, because you don't have anything to write it down.
3: No. So we just have to memorize everything, like one line each. And when we come home, then we make it together. We put it together. And sometimes we play the Tetris game. We try to, you know, line one, line two become, you want to
1: juxtapose them a little
3: exactly,
1: bit.
3: Yes, exactly, and play with them.
1: So, and your kids and you entered a contest, I remember, it's quite a while ago. So they would have been pretty young.
3: Yeah, they were, so the first time they entered a contest, they actually won. Both of them won a contest in France. And after that, the second one, and we just, you know, trying. So, and they entered another one in Romania, and they won also. And then the last one, Chloe entered, she won in the Menichi, which is like a very prestigious Japanese haiku contest.
1: Wow.
3: And they have one section international for English language and for kids, and she was one of the...
1: And that was based in Japan?
3: Yeah, based in Japan.
1: Oh, wow.
3: You know, so it was interesting.
1: Boy, that's the real deal.
3: What happened? So the cranberry picking and the haiku worked.
1: Were they about cranberry picking?
3: Not this one, mushroom picking, actually. Mushroom.
1: Oh, that's good, too. Wow.
3: Yeah.
1: And do you know French as well, eh? Your French is quite good, Charlotte.
2: Not really.
1: No?
3: She does.
1: No,
3: I can
2: get along. Kitchen French, basically. If I really want to express myself, I have trouble finding the words. My vocabulary has...
1: Kitchen French.
2: Yeah.
1: I never...
3: du français de cuisine.
1: Do you ever think in other languages? Do you ever

0: French? Do you ever get a French dream? They say that's supposed to be like humor and a dream. I think those are the two things that if you can get a little something going there, you're on your way, they say, to learning it. How about you? Do you think in, I suspect you
1: oh, yeah.
0: probably think mostly in French, I'm guessing.
1: No, it depends on the topic.

0: you know, dial, you know, at that time we had those dial into Burlington.
1: Yeah, knobs and stuff, yeah.
0: Yeah, so yeah, all the cartoons were from US because basically we were closer to the US. So,
1: that's not too far from Montreal, is it, Sherbrooke?
0: No, not too far, but not, I mean.
1: Right.
2: A few hours.
1: Oh,
2: still.
1: A few hours.
0: Yes.
1: Oh, okay. I thought they were sort of tied together.
2: No.
1: Okay.
2: No, it's
0: an hour and a half. Maybe an hour 45.
1: No, okay.
0: At least. I mean, if you drive fast.
2: Yeah, exactly. Which?
1: Yeah. You used to drive a lot faster.
0: Yeah, we're closer to the borders, actually, than Montreal.
1: And I got to ask, I'm really curious, are you related to Louis Saint Laurent? Were you?
0: You must get that a lot. At some point, yes.
1: Yeah?
0: At some point, because they were a couple of Saint Laurent, but not directly.
1: Not directly,
0: yeah,
1: okay.
0: But I am related to Abraham Martin. So my mom is the descendant of Abraham Martin.
1: Now, who was?
0: Abraham Martin is Les Plaines d'Abraham in Quebec.
1: So the Eight Plains of Abraham.
0: Yes.
1: Oh, awesome.
0: He was, she's a direct descendant of Abraham.
1: And he was a hero of that?
0: No, he was the navigator for the for the king when they came, when Champlain came. So he was the pilot. They call it le pilote du roi. So the navigator came to. So he was actually on those plains.
1: On the Plains of Abraham.
0: Yeah, so that was all my family heritage. But he had two sons and they both died in early age,
1: right?
0: And the daughters didn't inherit at that time.
1: Oh.
0: So they married and he gave all the land to the new country, so Quebec. It belongs to Quebec City now.
2: Imagine.
1: Yeah, I can't imagine.
0: And where the first hospital is also, L'Hôtel Dieu de Québec in Vieux-Québec. So all Vieux-Québec was part of his...
1: That was Samuel de Champlain?
0: Yeah, he was one of the... They call it Les Compagnons de Champlain.
1: Oh, okay.
0: So
1: I didn't realize
0: that. They
1: were
0: a couple, a small group, I think. They were like 15 Compagnons de Champlain, like a,
1: kind
0: of a group. And he was one of them as a... And they became farmers once they were there. I mean, it didn't really matter what they did before because now they were on the land, so.
1: Okay.
0: Yeah.
1: Champlain, we had Champlain's Island not too far from my town. And that was a big, our claim to fame. 1604, Champlain settled an island there.
0: Yeah.
1: So, yeah, it's, but they've never found a picture of him. They've never found a painting of him. They've never... So they guess that the paintings or the pictures you see of him for ads and things like that, that's just a guess.
0: Oh.
1: So that's kind of neat. I like little details like that. Yeah.
0: You can't Google him and find his own.
1: Yeah.
0: No, maybe. Yeah.
1: Huh. Could you possibly read? I want to talk about the book, Caught in a Beam of Light, but I thought maybe we could start by you could read some haiku or possibly some haibun as well.
0: Yes,
2: sure.
0: Do you want to start? Do you want to go by seasons or we just mix all the season because it's.
1: I'd like you to do the one that you like the most.
0: Okay.
2: Do you want to start with haiku or haibun?
1: Let's start with haibun. First, maybe we should define haibun. Because we've defined haiku, but not haibun.
0: Mm-hmm.
2: Yeah. Haibun is a combination of prose and haiku. So there's a prose section.
1: Mm-hmm.
2: And then there's a haiku. And the prose is written in sort of haiku style in that it is, pardon me, concise and brief and, you know, not like a flowery lyrical kind of paragraph, but to the point. So the haiku, there can be a haiku at the beginning, there can be a haiku after the prose, there can be haiku even braided into the prose, meaning one line, then another paragraph, and then another line, and then the third line at the end. So there's different ways of organizing your haibun, but yeah, it's a combination of both, and it has a title, unlike haiku.
1: Right.
2: So it's sort of like the holy triumvirate. They have all three have to be related, but not

0: They all have to take a little shift away from the
1: Say that
0: topic.
1: Again. The holy triumvirate.
0: Triumvirate.
1: I always get a new word from you. That's a good one. What does triumvirate?
0: Well, it's three.
1: Three.
0: Yeah. Three.
1: Okay.
0: Yeah.
1: Okay.
0: Trio. Holy trio.
1: So we're going to get some haiku within the haibun.
0: Yes.
1: Right.
0: Yes.
1: Okay.
2: So yeah, they can't be the mirror of each other. They need to be something a little bit different. Not they an echo.
0: Yeah. They can't repeat.
1: Yeah. Yeah. I try to do that. I can't. Mine echo. So
2: it's
1: I haven't
2: hard.
1: Really gotten
2: it
1: to that.
2: It is really hard.
0: It's fun though.
1: Yeah, it's interesting. Eh? All the rules are, there's so many rules. And then if something's really good, then it's okay to break the rules. But you're trying to stay within the rules, which I think creates, in my mind, it creates more creativity, trying to stay within those rules. But I don't know. I'm curious what you guys think. But.
0: Yeah, I agree. For me, that's one of the reasons I like writing in this form, is because it really makes me think and be super creative and very, what's the word? It's just flown out of my head. You have to be concise.
2: Yes.
0: But it's elegant. I find haiku can be very, very elegant. Mm-hmm. And haibun, a little less so because it's prose plus poetry. But yeah.
2: But there's still a rhythm. Mm-hmm. In the haibun, I find.
1: Oh.
2: Yeah.
0: But it can be, yeah.
2: Yeah, there's a certain,
1: a cadence kind of thing?
2: Yes, kind of, and it brings you to the end. Or it starts with something and then it explains without explaining it. Mm-hmm.
1: So that's got a lot to do with kind of how you're reading it then. Mm-hmm. Like the cadence is going to come within how you present your haibun. Okay.
2: Yes, yes.
1: And that's in haiku too, eh? There's sort of a cadence to haiku as well. And you say haikus twice. Do you say haikus twice when you're doing the haibun?
0: Yeah, usually.
2: Yeah, we do.
1: Okay.
0: Otherwise people miss them.
1: Right. Yeah.
0: Okay, I can read one.
1: You ready?
0: One,
1: okay.
0: And it's in the fall section. It's called Migration. My father lets go. Whispers flying at last. My father lets go. Whispers flying at last. On a clear morning, I stand on the dock in front of the house, mug of tea in hand. The small lake is half frozen, ice mushy at the edges. Out of the blue, 16 trumpeter swans land, 10 adults and 6 immatures. Bottoms up, they feed together, forming and reforming in family groups, swimming lazily, resting. The lake a pit stop on their way south. I dare not leave and get the binoculars. In 35 years, I have never seen so many here, only an occasional pair coming and going. Suddenly, a cacophony, a brass band. On an imperceptible signal, they all swim east, racing to take off. They rise and wheel around directly overhead. I feel the rush of their wings on my upturned face, hear the wind between their flight feathers. Such wonder, such delight. I follow them with my eyes until they are specks in the southeast sky. Flight wings pinned to my father's lapel. Last viewing. Flight wings pinned to my father's lapel. Last viewing.
1: Oh, I love that. I love that. How you finished that. So you just had a little bit of the wing inference with the flight wing, but it has to be subtle, eh?
0: And it was
1: such a surprise to finish with that. So these are things. Did that all kind of come to you while you were creating it? Or did it all come at once, or was the last haiku come later, sort of thing?
0: Well, usually I write the prose first, and then try and find a haiku that fits, or create it, or a haiku comes that fits.
1: Okay.
0: And the last bit, I worked with that for a while, trying to find just the exact right. order of the lines, for one thing. I think the first time I wrote it, the lines were flipped around. And
2: but it demonstrates the range of emotion that you can go. You know, sometimes people think haiku is like a, you know, tissue box poetry or, you know, flowery. And, but it's not always like this. Like in this one, it's very personal and deep. And it's talk about grief also. So I like how it really brings you like a full range of emotion.
1: Yeah, there's a real sweetness to the whole thing that, you know, I guess it gives you. And it also, as you probably think about it or read it, it gives you a memory, which is kind of nice.
0: Yeah, several memories.
1: Yeah.
0: You know, the memory of my father, because that first haiku, is very personal, because my father died at home and I was there. But he waited until my mother was there, but he waited. It was early in the morning. And my mother and I had woken up, and he was still breathing. And so we left the room, and he waited until we left the room until he left. But I had this, I was in the hallway of their apartment, and I heard this voice in my head, I guess, saying, "It's okay, Charlotte. I'm flying at last."
1: He'd
0: always had a dream of being able to fly. He used to, he told me about his dreams of, he was flying on his own. Like he in the Second World War, he was a navigator.
1: Oh, wow.
0: In the Air Force. And that was the closest he could come.
1: Oh.
0: And at one point,
2: it was a dream for him.
0: He wanted to take gliding lessons. And I'll go. My mother just flipped.
2: Of course.
0: Wait. So that never happened. So yeah, it was a really clear sensation of him just passing over and saying, "It's okay, you know."
1: Yeah,
0: I'm flying at last.
1: That's a nice message to send.
0: Oh, it was wonderful.
1: Yeah,
0: it was lovely.
1: Wow. So it sounds like you got sent that message somehow or another, and it was what you. And it seems to be a common message too, that it's okay.
0: Mm-hmm.
1: You know, it's all okay. That seems to really come up a lot. It's nice.
0: Mm-hmm.
1: It's nice.
0: He was a very pragmatic man. Like you know, he accepted that he was dying and that was okay. He'd had a full life and a good life. And
1: A few thousand weeks and, you know. Sounds like a great dad.
0: He was.
1: Yeah.
0: He was.
1: I have a haiku like that. It sounds like a bit weird, but mine is a rope on the beach. I used to roll my mother's cigarettes.
0: Yeah.
1: It just really fills me with a nice memory. To me, it's like this wonderful, almost collection of pictures. So, fun. So, are we?
2: You want to read? I can read one.
1: Yes, so please.
2: Which one? Okay, you have a choice.
1: Give me a choice.
2: How do you call these books that you choose your own stories?
0: The ending.
2: Yeah. So either one that's called Sidetrack or Basket Case. So Sidetrack is fall also, and Basket Case is summer.
1: Oh, I like Basket Case.
2: You
1: let's
2: like
1: do Basket Case.
2: Case.
1: Okay. I like the title.
2: Okay, good. So you have to know that I believe in everything small books, small miniature plants, paintings, mini backyard expeditions, short form poetry, like haiku, and also local farmer markets.
1: Basket Case.
2: I have a friend who once told me that family is like fish. After 3 days, they stink. Nevertheless, every summer when the farmer's market reopens, I rush there just as if I was reunited with my own family. I love our ritual, shaking hands, repeating each other's name in a crescendo, as if to erase the amnesia of winter. Then we get down to business, commenting on climate change or the political soup of the day, followed by a glimpse of the "what's this new sprout" and "I love these, I'll take two" displayed on a freshly washed tablecloth. Let's be honest. Farming north of 60 is nothing short of a miracle.
1: Mm.
2: But still, I end up spending an hour or two, sometimes three there. Once home, I unpack and wonder, how can I feel so fundamentally satisfied with bringing back so little? A bunch of kale, a bag of dill popcorn, or a tiny bottle of pomade lost in my large fair trade basket. Dream big, I tell myself every week, every year. Anyway, I know that I bring back more than what I see in my basket. Summer flings, tying the knot on friendship bracelets. Summer flings, tying the knot on friendship bracelets.
1: Wow. Yeah, I feel like all these communities, this community radio that we're here, Sea Juice, and the haiku group that you guys are doing, and the gardens. All the gardeners at the farmers market, and all the other vendors at the farmers market. They make life worthwhile, don't they? You know,
2: yes.
1: Really. There. So thank you to all those people.
2: So.
1: Were you? I'm gonna guess. I've talked to you a little bit before, but you've been doing poetry since you were little.
2: Since
1: you were little.
2: Quite young.
1: Now, was your mother a writer?
2: No, my father was.
1: Your father was a writer.
2: Yes.
1: Okay, I would have guessed your mom.
2: Yeah.
1: Huh. Okay.
2: No, my mom was too busy.
1: Oh,
2: she
1: was viable. Yeah.
2: She was always going from one place to another. You know, she had so much energy. Her family name is Ali, you know, like the comet.
1: Oh, Haley's Comet.
2: And
1: we
2: just said she was the same. She must be in the same family, you know, just going. She had so much energy. She was amazing. My father was more the contemplative one.
1: Mm. Oh, yeah. Okay. What did he do for work then?
2: Oh, something really nothing. He was in
0: electrical
2: engineering. Yeah, electrical engineering. Sorry.
1: Yeah.
0: So Sandra.
2: Yeah, it has nothing to do with poetry. Electricity.
1: Well, maybe
2: sparks.
0: it's creative.
2: It is creative in a way. Yeah,
0: creating. Electrical systems or
2: probably. Yeah.
0: Making connections.
1: There
0: you go.
1: Absolutely. Electricity is a wondrous thing. It really
2: is.
1: Like
2: it's
1: pretty amazing.
0: Yeah. Yeah.
1: I mean, I used to meet the electrical people, and they used to be quite austere. And I find lately I've been talking to electricians, and they seem almost esoteric at times. Like they seem really into all kinds of odd things, because I think, you know, they're this electricity thing is it's very hard to, nobody really understands it. We know how to make it, manipulate it, but well, that's nice that you wrote that, like when you came home from the farmer's market one day.
2: Yeah, when I was actually doing the workshop for the book. We would brainstorm Kigo for each season. Kigo are seasonal words.
1: Okay.
2: And farmer market came to me as one seasonal word, because it really is an indicator of spring.

0: Okay.
1: So yeah, haiku is more objective and more about nature.
0: Okay.
1: Traditionally speaking.
2: Yeah.
1: Now sort of the, you know, if you're looking for a senryu or a haiku, the lines are getting more and more blurred between the two. So it's getting harder to differentiate unless mm-hmm. one is, you know, really based on a season word haiku or very, very nature based, then all the lines refer to nature, then, you know, pretty definite it's a haiku. But sometimes, like the poems attached to my haibun, they're really more senryu.
0: Right, yeah. Right. So you've got a senryu haibun, I guess. So these are sort of, I guess you think in terms of them as being derivatives of haiku. Like haiku is kind of the base language, maybe. Is that correct? Mm-hmm. And then, or are these things completely separate and on their own?
2: They're different because haibun used to be like travel blog at the time. They were actually what monk who went on the road would, you know, write every day observations and then finish or lace, they would say, on peut dire ça?
0: Weave
2: haiku in between to just capture a moment. So I think it is different because one is something like you're on the road, you're moving, and it's sort of a journey in itself that you are writing about. And haiku is different. I mean, although you can have a link between haiku and walking through Ginkgo walks, which are inspiration walks. But then you never know. If you go to a garden, you might write about, flowers and birds, but you might not also. Mm-hmm.
1: Yeah. Where haibun is named for the 17th century poet monk Bashu Matsuo.
2: Yamatsu Basho.
1: And he wrote poetic prose travel journals, which were studded with haiku.
2: Yeah.
0: I didn't realize they were travel journals.
1: Yeah. Yes. His first one was called The Narrow Road to the Deep North. And that's where the tradition, it's from the 17th century in Japan. So there's a long history of haibun in Japan, shorter history of it in the West.
2: But I think one thing in common would be to have a look at everyday life. Mm-hmm. I mean, haiku is different from other kind of more lyric poetry where people will find, a kind of an intellectual game or intellectual, sort of showing off your vocabulary. And,
0: right.
2: You know, trying to do like flowery or some even modern, very trashy sometimes poetry to shock people. But for haibun, it really is about, everyday life, what we see. Like when we walk on, we take the road, we will see farmers, we will see women washing clothes in the river, for example, at that time. So it even for today, it's like our own travel through life when we do. Like when I write haibun, I guess for you, I don't know if it's the same, but it's a little bit like our own travel through life.
0: Right.
2: Yeah. Our own path. Our
1: memories, experiences we've had, things that occurred in the past, something that, something that's happened that stays in your mm-hmm. mind and you can't forget it ever, one of those kinds of experiences or moments. And, you can write a haibun about that. But you mostly, the same as haiku, write in the present tense.
2: Yes.
0: Right.
2: Yeah.
0: I just want to talk about the book. I want to kind of keep mentioning it because some people, I think a lot of people that listen to this radio station are kind of just, flicking through stations, and they maybe they come upon this, and maybe they're listening for a little while. That's my hope. And then maybe we can get them to hang out for a bit. But I do want to mention again, I'm talking to Charlotte Renchuk and Sandra Saint Laurent, and we're talking about a book that they are two of the creators of this book, but it's an anthology, and it's called "Caught in a Beam of Light." So maybe we could talk about how somebody could buy this book if they wanted to buy the book.
1: Oh, it's available at Well Read Books.
0: Oh, thank you, Well Read Books.
1: Yeah, mm-hmm. So you can purchase a copy there,

0: or you can go online to our website, northernhaikuproject.com. And there's an order form there, and you can fill that out, and we'll fill it. But the easiest way, if you're in Whitehorse, is just to trot down to Well-Read Books and support our local wonderful bookseller and buy a copy there.
1: Oh, I love Well-Read Books. I don't know where we'd be without that.
2: I know.
1: It's such a, it's
2: treasures.
1: Such a, and they're such a service to the community. We did, well, the book launch was done at Well-Read Books.
2: Absolutely.
1: And it's not the only, I've seen musical events there. Mm-hmm. And they really support the community. And again, thank you very much, Well-Read Books. So the ginkgo, I'd like to talk a little bit more about that. Have you done some ginkgo walks?
2: Mm-hmm. Mm-hmm. Yep.
1: So just maybe tell listeners, just go over that whole process again, that how that all works.
3: Do you want to go or go?
2: Go. Okay. So I'll take an example. For example, I was doing some workshops with the little kids
1: nice.
2: At school, and we did a ginkgo walk. So I told them we are going to write about poetry. You know, poetry is short, so they like it because it's sort of punchy. But first we have to go outside and connect with nature and feel yourself with everything that you can sense, you know, with all your senses, with what you can experience from their surrounding. And they were like, oh, well, it's school. We know school. You know, we know the schoolyard. I said, yes, but this time try to focus on something, for example, just not the sight, but what it smells, what you can hear when you're paying attention.
1: Yeah.
2: So not just, you know, expecting to go there and play and just the usual. And they found those treasures just by looking at, you know, these are dog
3: tracks.
2: So dogs are coming to school too. You know, they were like, you know, paying attention to little things that I usually wouldn't be paying attention. They would just rush and try to find the swings, the empty swing, and go there or, you know, slide. So we did those 1 hour, 2 hours tour outside just to, you know, get some information about what is actually in there. Even in a place like a school where you spend a lot of time and you think you know by heart what it looks like and what it feels like to be in a school or in a schoolyard. And it really is depending on where you go. So you can make a choice to go, for example, in a garden because you would like to see flowers would be interested in, you know, what it brings back as memories to you. For example, it might be your family were planting flowers or something like that. Or and so it is different. For me, one of the longest I did was I walked the Cotswold. And for me, it was an inspiration walk. So,
1: Where's that?
2: It's in England.
1: England, I thought so.
2: So you walk from, you know, all day long, and you sleep in a farm, and next day you sleep in a pub,
1: and
2: next day you sleep in a farm, and then, you know, it's pub.
1: I'm all over that. You sleep in a pub.
2: Yeah. And farms. It's the best thing to do, really.
1: Sure.
2: And then you just, you know, wake up, put your little backpack, and you just walk all day. And you visit, there's so many things to visit over there, but just, you know, archaeological sites.
1: So it's kind of the British equivalent of Camino de Santa Marie or whatever that one is there.
2: Le Sentier de Compostelle, yeah.
1: Okay,
2: But a shorter one.
1: But a shorter one.
2: Yeah, and from village to village. So it's really interesting. And you go through fields and through sheep and horses and, you know, all kind of different lives.
1: So you treated it like a ginkgo?
2: Yeah, for me it was a ginkgo. I really wanted to treat myself for my 50th birthday. I'm not that old. But it's coming. And I wanted to spend time outside and be inspired by nature, and I just decided to go there because, I don't know, no bear spray. Something simple.
0: You didn't have to carry 40 pounds in your bag.
2: Exactly. Like a camera to take pictures, a book to take some notes, and a water bottle, basically.
1: Did you do any, like, so when you slept in the pub, did you do some drinking, or?
2: No, I'm not a drinker. I drink.
1: Oh, okay.
2: I drink water, but I watch a lot of soccer.
1: Oh, okay.
2: Yeah.
1: You watch the soccer in the pub.
2: Yeah.
1: Oh, that would have been amazing.
2: Yeah, it was. Because
1: they'd be like, yeah.
2: They're really intense.
1: Keen on that, man.
2: Yeah.
1: I think there's a soccer game. I'm competing with a soccer game right now. Argentina and somebody or something.
2: It was earlier.
1: Oh, it was earlier.
2: Yeah.
1: Oh.
0: Versus was England.
1: Yeah. Oh, Argentina and England.
0: Argentina won.
2: I didn't know. Sorry. I know I'm supposed to.
1: Now you've done it.
2: Yeah.
1: Oh, well.
0: I let the cat out of the bag. Sorry. I thought you would have.
2: No, I know.
1: You're big fans.
2: Yes,
1: both of you then are.
0: Well, medium. My kids were really into soccer. My daughters. My son, not so much. He was more interested in the dandelions on the field.
1: I love that.
0: But both my girls were, especially one, were heavily into soccer.
2: Yeah.
0: They still play. Anyways, yeah, so I got interested in it. I've been watching a million games, dragging three kids to different soccer fields.
2: Yep.
0: Every other night, it seemed you have to sort of take an interest.
1: Yeah.
0: Otherwise, you just, lose your mind. I suppose I could have made a ginkgo out of the soccer.
1: Yeah, soccer ginkgo.
2: About the comfort of bleachers.
0: Or the no bleachers.
2: No bleachers.
1: It's amazing. I punched in just for fun superhero haikus. And there's superhero haikus.
2: Oh, yeah.
1: There's even some kind of, lewd haikus. Like there's some, and there's, I think, is drunken haikus. It's just,
2: oh my God.
1: It's endless. Like,
0: there's sci-fi haikus.
1: Sci-fi haiku?
2: I wrote some.
0: Big genre. Yeah.
1: So whatever you're interested in, you can mess around.
2: Absolutely.
0: For sure. Yeah. And there's some called Gendai, which are really, really out there. And I don't understand half of them that I've read, but they're very interesting.
1: Say that word again.
2: Gendai.
0: Yeah.
1: And what's that? Can you?
2: It's like postmodern.
0: Yeah, like the surrealists of haiku.
2: Surrealists.
1: Oh, yes. Jeekers.
2: Yeah.
0: Huh.
2: It's interesting.
0: Yeah,
2: but it's fun to go like once in a while just to pick like a different style and just try to to write it. Like the sci-fi haiku, I decided to just submit one for a contest just for fun, just to challenge yourself. I think that's what I like about haiku.
1: Did you get it?
2: I got published. It was just fun. And that's what I like about haiku. It's so short that you can actually play with it.
1: Yeah.
2: A lot.
0: Mm-hmm.
2: And if you don't like it or you're not sure about it, then you put it aside. You work on something else. If I was working on a novel or something, I can't put it on the side.
1: Right.
2: work on something else the next month. I mean, some people can, but obviously it's not the same.
0: Yeah, I have a whole notebook full of two lines
2: waiting
0: for the third.
1: Waiting for the third.
0: And sometimes I go back and mine those and put some together.
2: Yeah, me too.
0: That works. But it can work.
2: Yeah.
0: Sometimes it doesn't at all.
2: Sometimes.
1: Leonard Cohen took 20 years to write some of those songs.
2: Yeah.
1: So, it's okay to take time. I think sometimes.
2: How do you say that? It's deceptively. It looks deceptive.
0: Deceptively easy, but it isn't. It's
2: exactly. It looks like everybody could write a haiku, but a good one.
1: Oh yeah,
2: it's something else.
0: Yeah, but I mean, word has to carry so much weight in the poem.
1: Yeah,
0: you really got to try and get it right. And what I like too about the haiku community here is that we get together. Well, there's the Solstice Haiku group run by KJ Monroe, Catherine Monroe. That meets monthly, and the first part of the get-together or the meeting is we brainstorm our haiku. We get feedback.
1: Nice.
0: And I love that part of it. I love the cooperative nature of it, and it's a very welcoming community.
2: Yeah.
0: It's not
2: you can
0: snobbish at all.
1: No.
0: Or,
1: there's the right word, too. Yeah, no, everybody that comes to that feels welcome.
0: Yes.
1: Yeah. And that seems to be a real theme. And I'm amazed by how welcoming the haiku community is here. And nice to put in a...
2: But I don't think it's particular to the Yukon.
0: No,
2: I
0: no.
2: It is. It's such a small...
0: In general,
2: yeah,
0: is
2: it's such a small community.
0: Open and welcoming.
2: Yes, exactly. I think because I write in French, so I write in French and in English too. But
1: right.
2: Because I write in French, I connect with people that are in France. And I mean, it's very difficult usually to connect with people. I mean, France is a huge country.
1: Yeah,
2: and,
1: yeah.
2: And I'm from Quebec, so... There's another, you know, it's lots of people are, there's a huge writing community in Quebec City itself. So coming from the Yukon and trying to reach to those communities, it's kind of, you know, daunting in a way. It's just, it humbles you. But
1: right.
2: Then it's such a small community, a small sub-genre
1: right.
2: of poetry that people feel like, oh, you like haiku?
1: Yeah, yeah, you know? Right. Yeah,
2: you
1: connect.
2: Like family right away. So
1: nice.
2: People are like, oh, yeah, you're from the Yukon. Yeah. And then they Google and try to find you. They're not like, oh, I have so many requests from all over the world. I don't, you know, you're a little Yukon person.
0: Yeah, exactly.
2: No.
1: No.
2: No, no. They're like, oh, start. Another person in the world that likes
1: yeah.
2: Yuku.
1: Yeah.
2: You know?
1: Yeah. Yeah, I used to submit to Trout Swirl sometimes, and I was always amazed at all the different countries that would be involved. And it was just
2: amazing.
1: Something you could do. I was sitting in the coffee shop with my phone. I could just submit something, you know, just for something to do. And,
2: exactly.
1: And every once in a while it would, hey, I'm on there. And speaking of which, now I wanted to mention, too, that you have a newsletter.
2: Oh, yes, for the Haiku Canada members.
1: You have to be a member.
2: It's open... People can read it on the Haiku Canada website.
1: Okay.
2: Yes, yes, yes. So I do a seasonal newsletter, which is not just a newsletter. It's a little bit more than that. It's like a little magazine in a way.
1: Right.
2: Mm-hmm.
1: Yeah.
2: And I try to feature, I do feature one poet every edition. So
1: right.
2: Every issue. And last one was Michelle Roux. Yeah, from Solitary Daisy. So she's an example too. Of a person who was all by herself in her area, and she decided to create the Solitary Daisy because
0: she and Sally Kwan.
2: Yeah, and Sally Kwan. That's why I was getting.
0: Both of them.
2: Yeah,
1: right.
2: She decided to do it with her friend because they were all, you know, kind of isolated, not in a bigger city where a haiku group existed. So she decided. They decided to create this Solitary Daisy, and they have a magazine and a contest and. So you go online and you connect with these people, and it's just like I said, it's just like family, really. Mm-hmm.
1: So could somebody submit to your...
2: Yes. There's a haiku...
1: To your newsletter.
2: Yes,
1: so
2: yes,
1: somebody...
2: Yes.
1: You have sort of contests
2: yes,
1: in your within
2: challenge.
1: Your newsletter.
2: Yes.
1: What do you call them?
2: Haiku challenge.
1: Challenges.
2: Defi haiku.
1: So yes. So somebody, even if they weren't a member,
2: yeah.
1: they could still submit
2: absolutely.
1: To your newsletter. And how would they get a hold of that newsletter again? How
2: would
1: they?
2: They would go either on the Haiku Canada website.
1: Okay.
2: So haikucanada.org. They
1: okay.
2: go under regionals and then the BC and territories region, and you have all the publication there.
1: Okay.
2: So 14 numbers so far, and 14 I mean, 15 person were presented because one edition was a duo of a husband and wife writing together.
1: Oh,
2: like
1: wow.
2: You do.
1: I wonder if we're copying them or they're copying us. I was so excited. I'm really excited to hear. I always encourage people to do this stuff together because we never run out of conversation. Like,
2: I
1: can't think of the last time. My wife and I ran out of conversation because we can always make a haiku. One of the we were bored out of our minds in a airport in Puerto Vallarta, and there was like nothing to do. It was hot and it was crowded and it was like everybody was cranky. And so we started creating haiku in there.
2: Oh my God!
1: And
2: so good.
1: It was just so lucky because Sharon, my wife, she saw this guy walking around real preppy and proud and everything like that. So the haiku goes like this, preppy man at airport flying low. Yeah. So anyway, we continue to have fun all the time and I really encourage people to submit, play around with it,
2: yes.
1: learn about it. I think writing is, do you think writing is transformative?
2: Absolutely. I think, you know, poetry and writing can save a life. I mean, reading books can save lives.
1: Yeah. Hey, wow. You really,
2: yeah,
1: you put it that far. I think when you said it at first, I went, whoa. And then after I thought, yeah, you know, it helps you work through things. If you're trying to work through something, it can help you, learn things that can get you together with groups, writing groups, and
2: see the world in a different way,
0: or you can feel, you know, you can feel less isolated or whatever you're going through. Other people have gone through it and come out the other side. You know, that there is empathy there, that there's compassion out there. If you read, you know, some haiku or some haibun or any kind of books or literary journals that can help you feel that, they're hopeful.
1: Right.
2: Mm-hmm.
0: Even if it's going through dark times.
1: I have to start wrapping things up. I'm only on page 2 here, and I've got about 4 pages of questions. So you guys are going to have to come back. And we're going to have to talk more about this. And is there anything you'd like to say or anything
0: I would like you and Charmaine to read a poem of yours from the book.
1: Oh. Please. So she's the executive producer, and boy, she's...
2: You will have to do the second voice. Like
1: No,
2: with her own accent.
1: she's pretty adamant that she...
0: She has clear boundaries. That's admirable.
2: Okay. Yeah, absolutely.
1: Okay, I really like this one because it's funny. I love funny. Wax wings gorge on rowan berries, flying under the influence. Wax wings gorge on rowan berries, flying under the influence.
0: Yeah, I love that one.
1: Yeah, that was fun that we worked that one together. So, yeah. Okay, well... thanks a lot for coming.
0: Well, thank you very much for inviting
2: me. Thank you so much.
1: And like I said, we'll have to do this again. And thank you, C-Juice, for being here and being a great radio station. And we'll talk to you next week.
0: Woohoo! Bye-bye.
2: Merci.

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1: It's Folking Country Time. Folk and comfort time.
2: Welcome to cope and fun tree.
1: Okay, let's start over. Okay, folk and country times.
2: Cope. I'm trying to say folk and comfort.
1: Folk and comfort. Comfort. Oh, that sounds lovely.
2: For your finest comforts.
1: Yeah, folk and comfort, and we talk like this.
2: We talk very
1: whisper voices.
2: This is our normal voice,
1: yeah.
2: Though.
1: Oh, yeah.
2: Wow. I hope everyone's having a lovely Wednesday evening. Yeah. Is 6 o'clock evening?
1: I think so.
2: I think it officially becomes evening.
1: Yeah, I think so.
2: Okay.
1: Delilah.
2: Hey there, Delilah. What's
1: have you
2: it
1: heard?
2: Like on Wednesday evening?
1: Nice.
2: I'm listening to CJUC. and I see you through your window. Yes, it's true.
1: Anyway,
2: I can't
1: talk
2: like that.
1: Have you heard of Delilah? Have you ever listened to that show?
2: No.
1: Oh, maybe. It was like she had like a really nice, soothing radio voice and she answered questions.
2: What was she on?
1: Oh, I don't know. It was like talk radio, AM.
2: Oh, okay.
1: AM radio, I think. Anyways, back.
2: Delilah.
1: Yeah. And she was like, people called in and asked her questions and she gave advice. But she had a really nice voice to listen to.
2: Well, if anyone calls in and asks questions, we'll give advice in a very calm voice.
1: Yeah.
2: We'll change our voice just for you.
1: We'll try and give you good advice, but you can use your discretion if you want to.
2: Yeah. I'd say I actually don't really want to give advice to people because. At least not on air. Day to day, sure.
1: Yeah. Okay. But. So don't do that then.
2: So I will try my very best not to judge you. Just kidding. Thanks for listening. You're here.
1: Yeah.
2: You're tuning in.
1: I am. Yeah.
2: Right on. Yeah. Meg.
1: I am tuning in.
2: Meg is here.
1: Yeah. Yes. I am here and I am ready to party.
2: Meg hasn't been here for a while.
1: Yeah. I was away up until yesterday on a trip to Alberta. That's where I'm from. And it was awesome. And I'm happy to be home, but I was enjoying being there. The weather was nice. Apparently I missed all the rain. So that was good.
2: It was,
1: and I missed the rain here and I missed the rain in Alberta because it was rained pretty much right up until I got to Alberta. It was still raining in Edmonton, but I was like an hour out of Edmonton and didn't rain as much over there. So yeah. So anyways, it was great. And I took my first flight with a baby period. But then on the way home, I was by myself with the baby and that was interesting. I'll never look at flying in the same way again because it's so different when you have a baby. But on the bright side, everybody was so nice, like ridiculously nice, like doing everything they could to help me. So it's really
2: like flying by yourself is already stressful. I mean, sorry, not flying by yourself. Flying alone or just flying in general is stressful.
1: Yeah,
2: like enough where it's so much like stimulation. I don't know. I get overstimulated easily. So then there's constantly people and like there's just stuff all the time. There's like noises. You're kind of anxious. I'm always like low-key anxious because I'm just like, I need to go somewhere. Like I can't chill too much because I have to make sure I can't sleep because I'll miss this flight, like something,
1: right,
2: you know what
1: right,
2: I mean?
1: Right.
2: But then add a baby, like the whole other layer of
1: constant. Chairs are really not comfortable.
2: They're so bad.
1: Like I never thought they were comfortable. And then holding a baby because I was holding her the whole time and she's like 18 pounds. I would say like she's heavy. And there was one point where, cause I had my seat back and so I was like semi comfortable, still not very comfortable, but it was the dinner service. And I didn't know you had to put your seat up right for the dinner service.
2: Oh.
1: So I'm like, she's sleeping and I'm like laid back in quotations. Cause not really, but slightly
2: backwards.
1: Comfortable. And then the flight attendant was like, oh, can you put your seat forward for the dinner service? And I kind of gave him a dirty look. Cause I was like, really? So that person needs to be more comfortable. Like they're, why?
2: Yeah.
1: Like you'd think that you'd make the exception
2: during dinner
1: for someone
2: service.
1: With a baby. Well, just because the seat like goes into the table.
2: But I
1: right?
2: think it's still like enough that like, I feel like I've never had someone actually in front of me like move forward during dinner service.
1: No, me neither.
2: You know?
1: And I've never had anyone ask me to move my seat forward during dinner service.
2: Interesting.
1: And I was like, couldn't you just look the other way? Yeah. Knowing that I have a really
2: just right now, please. And you're like sitting there upright, like,
1: Anyways, it was just funny. I was like low key pissed off. And then I was like, kind of like, okay, dinner service. It's been 5 minutes. Dinner service must be over. Like slowly bringing my chair slightly back. When they brought the cookies out, I put my chair all the way back. Cause I was like, if you're eating a cookie, you don't need your freaking table.
2: But even like a sandwich, you know, like,
1: it's a sandwich.
2: Fair.
1: Do
2: like,
1: you really need your
2: table? I do put mine in. I put like my mustard and like my mayo and like, which is fair, but like, I can also like, if someone in front of me was back, I wouldn't even think about it. I'd just be like, oh, I can't lean my water bottle the same way to like put my phone up. That's okay. I'll just do what I can.
1: Yeah, I was a bit put off by that, but everything else was great. And yeah, so I don't know.
2: Wow.
1: Whatever.
2: Okay.
1: Yeah. Quite the experience.
2: That sounds like it.
1: Yeah. Yeah. Should we play some
2: Yeah, I guess we songs? Should play one. I was thinking actually now that we're talking about Rosie, let's play Crackling Rosie.
1: Okay.
2: I always thought it was called Crackling Rose till literally like last week I was thinking about playing it with Kelsey and then I was like Crackling Rose. I'm like, oh, it's actually called Crackling Rosie. I didn't even know that.
1: I know. I was listening to this with my mom in Alberta and we were like, oh, that's a Rosie song because we were trying to find songs Rosie with Rosie in it. Yeah.
2: Roby. Nairobi. Oh, we're from Nairobi and we're on the... I don't know if that's...
1: Is that a song?
2: Yeah. Oh, we're from Nairobi and we're on the best team. We do the Watutsi. We're 7 feet tall. The something may eat us, but they'll never beat us. Because we're from Nairobi and we're on the wall.
1: Oh.
2: Sing along, sing along, sing along, sing along. Ungawa. Anyways, it was like a...
1: Like a cheer?
2: Elementary school sing-along assembly song.
1: Oh.
2: Okay, so it's not well-known. Okay. Well,
1: no,
2: if anybody else
1: all.
2: Knows what I'm talking about, can someone like...
1: We're from Nairobi? Wow.
2: I don't know.
1: Cultured. Small town Saskatchewan.
2: Like a small town Saskatchewan that's like primarily Christian run, but it's like a public school, but kind of Christian. Like we're still doing the Lord's Prayer, but we're singing this.
1: Jeez.
2: Pretty cultural.
1: Yeah. Wow.
2: Pretty cultural when literally every single person there was white.
1: Yeah.
2: Like it's like pretty cultured.
1: Maybe cultural appropriation.
2: Yeah, maybe it's cultural appropriation.
1: I don't know.
2: Like, is it actually a discriminatory song? Like,
1: is there anything
2: I haven't
1: racist
2: actually looked
1: in
2: it? Yeah, I hope not. Now, I'm sorry if I was singing that and I was like, I really, really hope. If that
1: we
2: was
1: should
2: my
1: look
2: intention,
1: up the words.
2: Please tell me, like, I will look up the words.
1: Yeah.
2: I'll get educated myself.
1: Yeah. Oh my God. You just didn't realize.
2: Anyways.
1: Okay. Let's listen to this.
2: Little tangent.
1: Okay. Cracklin' Rosie. This is by Neil Diamond. Here we go.

0: That was Cracklin' Rosie by Neil Diamond.
1: Snap, crackle, pop.
0: Oh, yeah.
1: Neil Diamond.
0: Neil Diamond. And if you haven't seen the movie about the Neil Diamond cover band, they're called Lightning and Thunder. That's the cover band. They're an actual cover band. But it's a great movie. I can't remember the name, but you should look it up. But it's the one of his lyrics is the name. But yeah, just look up Neil Diamond cover band movie and you'll find it. And it's super good.
1: Okay, yeah. There we go.
0: Another sad movie.
1: Wonderful. Oh, yeah. A sad movie. That sounds wonderful.
0: So if you're feeling sad and you want to be more sad.
1: Great.
0: Or if you're feeling happy and you want to turn that happiness to sadness.
1: turn that upside down, upside back down to a frown.
0: To a frown.
1: Turn that smile to a...
0: Turn...
1: What's like a...
0: To a frown. There's nothing that rhymes.
1: Aisle?
0: Yeah.
1: Anyways.
0: But yeah, I don't know. Do you ever like, are you ever happy and you want to like be sad, like listen to sad music, or is it usually just when you're sad? Or do you listen to sad music or watch sad movies?
1: I used to have a playlist, which is kind of funny. Like when I first like got Spotify, it was called, what is it called? Depressing? Okay, it was called Slow But Not Depressed.
0: Okay.
1: So it was like slow music. Cause I usually don't really listen to slow. I mean,
0: right.
1: Some of it, I think now as I've gotten older, I'm like a little bit more of that, but usually I'm just like, okay, I'd rather have like an upbeat music generally.
0: Yeah.
1: So it's like slow, but not depressed. So, and then I'd listen to that when I'm like, I just want to listen to slow music, but it's not actually like depressing,
0: yeah.
1: You know?
0: Yeah,
1: but then I did have one playlist, and then the playlist was called, it's like in quotations, it's called I'm Fine. I was like a classic, like
0: totally
1: 20-year-old name for a playlist.
0: Fine.
1: I'm fine.
0: Fine. I definitely had a Facebook status that was just said fine, period.
1: Oh my God. Okay. Yeah. Do you remember my birthday party was last
0: year? Oh yeah.
1: So we went back and I don't know where we even found this. I think I found it on like a TikTok or something like that.
0: I think so. Yeah.
1: And it's like everyone in the room, you go back and you find like some like Facebook statuses from whatever.
0: Yeah. You
1: like
0: have
1: 10
0: to prepare
1: years
0: in advance.
1: From
0: you have
1: quite
0: to, like,
1: a while
0: look,
1: back.
0: Yeah.
1: From like your early days on Facebook or social media.
0: Your first, like, I think it's the first 10 statuses. You
1: And you pick a few of the best ones and then we put them all out there and then we have to guess who's like, we'd read one off and we have to guess whose it was.
0: Whose it was. Yeah.
1: I think mine were all like very obvious.
0: Very,
1: very obvious.
0: Yeah. Each person's were pretty obvious.
1: They had like
0: which
1: enough.
0: Is kind of interesting.
1: And there was some people there that like hadn't really even known other people, but they're like, I have a feeling it's probably you. And like, they just like know, like you almost
0: well,
1: just know
0: and
1: other
0: like,
1: people.
0: Some of there was quite a big age range, right? Mm-hmm. So if you think about it, like let's say someone is like 40 now.
1: Yeah.
0: And that person got Facebook at like 18.
1: Exactly. It's a lot
0: it
1: different.
0: Probably wouldn't
1: than,
0: be
1: oh
0: that,
1: my God.
0: But it probably wouldn't be that different versus you
1: oh
0: being
1: my God.
0: like
1: 12.
0: Yeah.
1: 12 saying I'm 16.
0: I think I was 13 when I got Facebook. Yeah, and it was like when Facebook first started.
1: Yeah, same.
0: I think.
1: I definitely lied about my age.
0: I think
1: that's
0: I was in
1: all
0: grade
1: I know.
0: Nine, yeah. Anyways.
1: Yeah. But yeah, like it's, yeah, exactly. So like I could easily tell who it was. And I think even so, like at the end of it, it's like you kind of go back to your root personality. In
0: it's
1: some
0: like,
1: ways,
0: okay,
1: like,
0: you have not changed that much.
1: Yeah. I'm not that different,
0: which is a little depressing, honestly, because you feel like, oh, I'm so evolved.
1: I'm so evolved.
0: Look at me. I'm such a better person than I used to. No.
1: And then you go back home and you're like, oh, yeah.
0: Oh, that's
1: the
0: worst.
1: Same.
0: You go back home and you just revert. It's really hard not to revert back to who you were. Yeah.
1: Yeah. I'm like, Mom. I'm fine.
0: I'm fine.
1: I'm fine, in quotations.
0: I'm fine.
1: I'm listening to my sad but not depressing playlist.
0: Yeah. Yeah.
1: You know? I'm fine.
0: I know. It's
1: don't ask.
0: Crazy,
1: it's not a
0: actually.
1: Phase, guys.
0: It's I would call it interesting because you're like, you do so much work on yourself and you're like, yeah, I'm so much better than I used to be. And then you just get put with your family and you're just
1: like everything
0: same old.
1: Is undone. And then you're just like, okay, when I get back to Whitehorse, I'll be back to the person I am at heart.
0: Yeah.
1: I'll be back to the person. I definitely feel like I'm the person I want to be here. And then I go back home and I'm just like, Mom.
0: It's like, it's even if you try and be the person that you are here when you go back home, everyone's expecting you to be the person that they grew up with. So it's still really hard. No matter how hard you try to be the same person, when everyone expects you to be who you were when you were 12.
1: Exactly.
0: It's like, it's really hard to change that. And then if you do change that, it makes people mad. Like if you're all of a sudden, like if you're always a pushover and then all of a sudden you're standing up for yourself, you're like, people don't like that.
1: Yeah.
0: Right. Cause that's kind of who I was. I was always the person that like wanted to keep the peace with everybody. I still kind of am, but I'm definitely a lot more fiery than I used to be. And like, just like trying not to put up with BS anymore. But it's not easy around people that mm-hmm. aren't used to that, you know?
1: Yeah. I mean, it's even like, I remember, okay, this is like, I feel like this was like a year ago when we went out for breakfast, we went for brunch and I remember Tim was there and we were talking about just different artists dabbling into other like genres.
0: Right.
1: And I was just like, oh yeah, it's just so weird. And he's like, well, it's kind of good that they're, and I was like, oh yeah, that's like kind of similar. You know, yeah. It's like we put people in boxes all the time. So yeah. It's like the same thing where it's like you put yourself or people put you in this box of who they expect you to be. And then all of a sudden you're someone different. They're like, whoa, like either they're like, okay, cool. But I feel like most times people are like, they almost get insecure about themselves. Cause maybe I feel like they feel that they haven't evolved enough, right. You know, compared to you, but like, we're all just doing our best. But like,
0: yeah.
1: I think that's why, like, I couldn't imagine, like, I'm really glad I grew up where I grew up. It was awesome. It was like, I met some really great people. I was like, I went to kindergarten to graduating with the same group of people.
0: Wow. It was always in the same class?
1: It was like 30 people. Yeah. We only had 30 people. So it was like, ugh. I got to know people so much, like so well.
0: Was it good?
1: And, like, yeah. I was well liked. I wasn't popular.
0: That's good. So you didn't, yeah.
1: I was like somewhere in the middle where it's like, it felt like more like community, you know? Yeah. It's like, these are people I grew up with. I know this person's parents, you know, all these things.
0: Yeah.
1: But then that being said, like, I could not imagine like staying in that small town for the rest of my life. Like, there's some people who just like stayed there and like, that's great that they have that. But like, I could not see myself like staying there. And like, I'm glad I came up here and I, you know, tried something different and like expanded my horizon.
0: Yeah.
1: But yeah. So like, I feel like I've grown a lot since I've
0: been
1: there.
0: Up here, people are quirky.
1: Oh yeah.
0: Like, I think it's I don't know if it's like this, if it's like this in other places or, you know, but I just feel like... like in general people are quirky up here, whereas like there might be a pocket of that in big cities.
1: Yeah.
0: Whereas like at least that's who we like, I think we both surround ourselves with is like
1: really
0: quirky, strange. Like
1: we have some strange hangs. Some strange things. Yeah.
0: But like so fun. Like one of the first times I hung out with Shrag, I think we made fortune tellers.
1: Oh my God. Yeah. We went bowling and then we were like, okay, bowling alley's closing at like 8 p.m. We're like, what do we do now?
0: Let's make fortune tellers. I think someone knew how to make them.
1: I think we YouTubed it, didn't we?
0: Yeah, maybe. And we all like wrote stuff in them and then we did each other's fortunes. Like we're talking about like the fortune tellers that like you put like on your hands and like.
1: It's like the four, you, like your thumb
0: you have
1: and
0: four
1: finger.
0: Four options and then you spell out. Anyways.
1: There must be an actual name for that.
0: I always call them fortune tellers. Yeah. If you know, you know.
1: If you know, you know. Yeah.
0: IYKYK.
1: Bog. B-O-G.
0: Yeah.
1: Bog.
0: You will die later this year.
1: You will die in your lifetime. Shoot.
0: Or like, you're cool.
1: You're cool. Three of your friends will die. Whoa. This is really morbid.
0: Did I write this?
1: Like, oh gosh. But then one of them, like, it was really weird. Like, one of them was like oddly sexual for some reason. But it's just like really weird things. Like, what is this?
0: Who wrote this?
1: Who wrote this? It was all us.
0: Yeah.
1: Yeah. Those were fun.
0: Oh, yeah.
1: But yeah, just a weird.
0: Anyways. Yeah.
1: Anyways.
0: Okay. I was thinking a little bit about the show tonight.
1: Wow.
0: Earlier today.
1: Someone did their homework.
0: Yeah.
1: What? Like, is this
0: a little
1: scripted?
0: Bit. Basically, I got home. I've been away for 3 weeks. It rained like the whole time I was away. Mm. The garden, my garden blew up. It's crazy. So like my radishes are massive.
1: Damn.
0: My lettuce, like I can't even find the lettuce because the arugula is like taking over. It's insane.
1: Arugula is insane. Yeah. I feel like it gets everywhere.
0: Yeah. And it's all flowery. And then my grass that I was like embarrassed by is now like super tall. Like I need
1: you
0: a lawnmower.
1: Dang. Okay.
0: Anyways. So I was washing my radishes today and I was like, oh, I should play a song about gardening. And then I was like, what's a song about gardening? Couldn't think of one, but I thought of a song that talks about a garden.
1: Cool.
0: And the line is, if you, what's the line? Anyways, let's listen to the song and then I'll remember the line.
1: Yeah.
0: But it's a really nice song. It's by The High Woman. It's called Crowded Table. Have you ever heard?
1: No.
0: Okay. I've played it on this show before for sure. Cause I love The High Woman.
1: Do you like crowded tables as well?
0: I really do. I mean, really? It depends on how crowded, but I like the idea of the song is like a table
1: people
0: with
1: around
0: friends.
1: You.
0: Yeah.
1: I like a table with friends, but
0: not
1: I want
0: like
1: to
0: you're squished and like you don't, it's not like a table that you don't know other people. Yeah. It's like a positive vibe table, you know, Thanksgiving where everyone's there. And
1: right.
0: You
1: and you're like, pass the mashed potatoes.
0: Yeah.
1: And
0: having a good time.
1: You're reaching over.
0: Yeah. And the main line is like, I want a house with a crowded table.
1: Okay.
0: Yeah. So, and a space by the fire for everyone.
1: Okay.
0: You know, so just like, gathering and community and
1: enough space for your radishes.
0: For the radishes that were so arugula. Big. So big.
1: Okay, my radish, I don't even know when to, anyways, I'll ask you later, but I just don't know when to harvest it.
0: You probably should harvest them now. If you, I don't know when you planted them. I don't know them.
1: When I did.
0: Because if you can see the radish up through.
1: I can see like a tiny bit, but it doesn't like, it's not like out, but it's like pink.
0: Yeah, if you can see it. You can pick one and see how big it is.
1: True. Yeah.
0: But usually if you can see like not a tiny bit, but like enough.
1: Okay.
0: You know, not like a tiny bit of the red, but like more than a tiny, then it's time to harvest them.
1: Okay.
0: But if you harvest one and it's small, it'll still taste good because the smaller they are, the spicier they are.
1: Ooh,
0: yeah. So mine are massive, so they're actually not very spicy. Okay. But I like that too.
1: Okay, sweet. But, well, anyways, sorry guys. You had just some quick gardening tips.
0: Gardening advice.
1: Gardening advice with us.
0: Great.
1: When do you harvest radishes?
0: All right. Okay. Here's crowded table. Crowded table. And this is by the
1: crowded turtle.
0: By the high woman.

0: That was Crowded Table by The High Woman. So I played that song because we were just talking about gardening. And the lyric, let's see if I can remember it. If you want a garden, you're going to have to sow the seeds, plant a little happiness, let the roots run deep. So there you go. That's why I wanted to play that song, because gardening. And, you know, we've had all this rain, which probably sucked to, like, live in it for this long, but it's really good for the garden. Yeah. And I came back 3 weeks later. My garden is super happy. So
1: and the mushrooms, too. I was just, like, walking the forest. Oh, yeah? Like, okay, it smells like mushrooms.
0: Yeah.
1: Like, so it's, like, yes, it's kind of like a pro and con.
0: Yeah, like, you know, we need it.
1: We also need rain. And also, like, yeah, forest fires at bay, like, things like that. Yeah. Like, okay, yeah, like,
0: exactly.
1: I don't know. I'm happy to have a week of rain if it means I can have other things. You know, I don't think I'd have you can't have sunshine all the time.
0: Well, and it wouldn't mean as much if you had it all the time.
1: Exactly.
0: Yeah. And I guess I don't know. This is what I had heard like a month ago, that our forest fires were down like considerably this year, like way less forest fires than normal. I don't know if that's like, someone told me it was like 5% what it usually is. So I don't know if that's true. That's just what someone told me. So let me know if I'm telling a lie, but I don't believe it's a bad year for forest fires. So that's pretty exciting.
1: Yeah.
0: But I guess I was driving through Alberta and there was like one space where it was super smoky. And I was like, oh, where's the smoke coming from? Because it had been so rainy that I was just assuming there'd be no smoke. But it was coming from northern Saskatchewan. So I guess northern Saskatchewan has had bad fires this year. And Northwest Territories. So
1: dang.
0: Yeah, okay. That's too bad. But I think we've been pretty good in the Yukon. So that's pretty nice. A nice break, you know? Okay. Do you have a song, Shreg, that you would like to hear?
1: Sorry, just walking around, doing some renovations in the place.
0: Yeah, no big deal.
1: Yeah. Can you play Summer in July by Yukon Blonde?
0: Sure.
1: Because it is summer in July. And I don't actually know what the song's about, but I interpret it as like, this is my interpretation, is that like he's talking about someone who's like going through like maybe a mental health episode, or like maybe they just like have like depression. And then he just like wishes that he could be the summer in July for them. So just, that's how I interpret it. Like, it's, I don't know. I'm trying to figure out if I actually know the meaning, but that's how I interpret. Just like, I wish I could be your summer in July. I wish I could make you feel better. I wish I could just be the sunshine. But it's like, in the end, it's like you are still going through what you're going through. So I guess I just kind of want to say it out to anyone out there that's like, yeah, like it's sunny, it's summer, but like you don't have to feel like it's summer. Like if you're going through something, take care of yourself. Do what you need. Like,
0: yeah, don't think push yourself.
1: There's
0: like
1: so much pressure.
0: Be a part of everything, and don't feel bad if you need to stay home for a full day, even if it's beautiful day. Like just stay in. If you need to take a nap. Instead of go out in the sun.
1: Exactly. Yeah, I get like, I'm a bit better now because I can kind of catch myself, but I had like really bad like FOMO almost. Like,
0: where
1: I'm like, it's sunny, I have to be like, I'm like manic because I'm like, I have to be doing something constant. It's like, we can't keep up with that. So like,
0: no.
1: Now I'm giving myself more rest and more grace because like, yes, it's summer, but like if we're just pushing ourselves through everything, then we're just going to be like having to recover after.
0: But and are like, you even really enjoying it?
1: Yeah, exactly.
0: You're just doing it because you feel like you should. And like,
1: exactly.
0: For me, when I think about summers, I think about rest because that's when school would be out. You know, when you're a kid and you're like work so hard for the school year and then it's summer for 2 months and you don't have to go to school and you get to sleep in.
1: Yeah.
0: Like that's what summer's about. It's like doing whatever you want.
1: Yeah.
0: Right.
1: Exactly.
0: Like, and not doing something because you have to do it, but just waking up at 11 and getting out of bed slow and, you know, watching cartoons and like, so, you know, that's what it should be about. Just like recovering and, but also if you want to go outside and go on a big hike, then do that. If you
1: wonderful.
0: You
1: yeah.
0: But yeah, I have a relative and I mean, my family in general are not super like, we don't nap. And napping's not really common and like not really accepted unless you're like, you've been working super hard and you like in quotations deserve or need a nap. Right.
1: Yeah.
0: Whereas my husband naps all the time. And when we first started dating, I was like, you're napping. Like, I definitely had that judgment because I was not allowed. Yeah. This, why are you napping? Like, you don't deserve.
1: You deserve that. Yet.
0: Yeah, exactly. And in his family, they just napped, like all of them nap. And so we were both just home for a couple of weeks. And like, we have a baby and she naps all the time and she has to nap and he naps with her. And my family were just like, just could not believe that he's napping again. And then and at first I think they were like offended. Like, it's so nice. Why is he napping? And then it was kind of like, oh, you're putting Tim to bed. Ha ha ha. Like I'd put Rosie to bed and they'd be like, oh, are you putting Tim to bed? But like, it would be a joke because I realized like he's still gonna nap even if they're mad about it.
1: Yeah.
0: Like,
1: well, yeah.
0: Why are you gonna be mad about what he does? Like, just you control your own self.
1: Exactly.
0: Yeah, it's so funny.
1: Exactly. And it's nice. It's like when you, I think that's, yeah, but the summer is just like everyone's doing all these things. There's so much like social pressure to be like doing stuff. Yeah. Like, even there's a, like, you know, I'm searching on Facebook. I'm like, oh, there's this event at Lefty's on this day. Like, should I go? I'm like, no, like, I probably am going to be so tired after work. I'm like, I just probably want to just stay home and read.
0: Yeah.
1: You know, like, I don't have to go out and do this and that just because I feel like I'm like, okay, it's summer. We have to like take
0: it
1: all.
0: And if you go and you only go because you feel like you should go, exactly, you're probably going to hate being there.
1: Exactly. I'm like, okay, is it 10 o'clock yet so I can go home?
0: When can I go home? Wow, I'm so glad I came. Wait, this is so worth it.
1: Wait, the music doesn't start till 10 o'clock? Are you nuts? I got to be in bed by 10:30.
0: Yeah. And it's supposed to start at 10. It actually doesn't start till 11.
1: Yeah. And then I'm sitting there. I'm just like grumpy because I'm like, well, why is, I'm like, well, I paid $5 cover. So I
0: better stay. And it's going to look weird if I leave before the music. Everyone's going to look at me weird. Yeah.
1: Gosh, everyone's going to know. And I'm here by myself for some reason. Why
0: am
1: I here
0: at a table alone? A table with six spots, but I'm alone. But I'm pretending that it's not weird.
1: And I ordered a water because I'm too cheap to buy a beer. Yeah. Oh my gosh. Man. I'm just kidding. I will pay money for local establishments.
0: Yeah.
1: I think I'm just like more of a homebody in general.
0: Yeah.
1: But in summer it can be hard.
0: Yeah, for sure. But for sure.
1: Anywho.
0: Okay, let's play the song.
1: Yeah, play the song. Enjoy it.
0: Summer in July. Yukon Blonde. Hope you like it.

0: That was Summer in July by Yukon Blonde. I haven't really listened to much of Yukon Blonde before.
1: I like them. They're good.
0: They've got a cool sound.
1: Yeah, and they actually came up here 2 years ago, last year. I can't remember. But
0: does their name come from the Yukon? Like,
1: no, I don't think so. I don't actually know. Maybe. I don't know. I think they're from... I don't know. I think they're
0: Ontario,
1: from...
0: Ontario, probably.
1: I think they're from Alberta. Or no, sorry. I think they're from BC. No, maybe not. I don't know. I should just find out.
0: Yukon Blonde. I'm wondering if it, like, I'm just making a complete guess, but maybe they met. There was like, they were at a bar.
1: Kelowna.
0: Oh, Kelowna. Okay, sweet. They were at a bar. This is my like, you know, hypothesis of their name. Okay. So they're at a bar and like one of the members like saw this lady come in and from the Yukon and she's blonde.
1: Of course.
0: So maybe that's what it's from.
1: Maybe. Well, actually, so they, when they came up here, they went to the Arts Center and they're like, okay, well, we're going to the 98 after. They're just like announcing it to like everyone. Like, and I was like, okay. Are people actually gonna go? Anyway, so we bought a vinyl record from them.
0: Yeah,
1: and it's just kind of funny. I don't know if you've heard of the Zolas.
0: I have heard of the Zolas. I don't know if I've listened to them much, but
1: you probably have heard a couple. Anyways, yeah. But yeah, so the drummer I think from the Zolas was with them because their drummer wasn't able to make the show last minute, so then they got the drummer from the Zolas to play with them. So anyways, we got them to like inside the record. They had like all the faces. On the thing, so that each person was signing like their face on our records, on our record. And then the guy from the Zolas, he actually like signed for the drummer. He just like wrote his own name on there, which is kind of nice.
0: Yeah.
1: And then that one of them, I think they wrote the guy who was gone, like the drummer, like their own bandmate that was gone. They drew a little like a devil mustache on his face.
0: Nice.
1: Like I kind of want to draw a mustache. I'm like, please do. Like, this is mine. Like, I want you to do that. So he drew that, which is kind of cute. And then anyways, they're like, we're going to the 98. So me and Riley, my husband, for some reason, we're like, we're going to be extroverted.
0: Oh, wow.
1: So we went to the 98. Oh my God. What on earth? Like me and Riley, we're not like, we're both pretty introverted, honestly. Yeah. So we just felt like a moment of just like, we can be social. We can do this.
0: We can be those people
1: that like the band wants to talk to. Anyways. So

0: They like, we're waiting there. We're like sitting at the table. We're like, okay, so how are we going to do this? Like neither of us, I don't know what we were thinking. We just felt
1: way too covered. Did you tell them that you were going?
0: Oh, we're like, yeah. Like, and I was like, I got to do this. I'm like, when are like, they're a cool band. Yeah, actually, like before I ever like, what a cool story it would be. And then clearly now it's not that cool at all. Cause I don't know.
1: Did you talk to them?
0: They came in and okay. We're like, I think recognized us from there. Cause we were like chatting with them a bit in the line. We were going to get signed. But yeah, anyways, it was just like, it's like survival of the fittest in the bar. You know what I mean? Like the person who's the most social and the most outgoing, they're the ones that are going to get the band. So anyways, there's like this table with like this, like, you know, younger attractive girl and then some other people. Then they obviously like, they kind of came by the table and they kind of like just like nodded their head at us. And then they like, this other table, they're like, oh my gosh. And they're like, they started talking. Yeah. And I was like, and me and Riley were just sitting there. We're like, okay, do we think we can, should we just go home? And then we're like, yeah, I think it's time. And
1: we shot our shot.
0: And honestly, the sad thing is this isn't the only time we've done this. When we were in Phoenix for our honeymoon, like the singer we went to go see, he's a rapper, Greaves.
1: Right.
0: He's so cool. Oh my God. I had like he was like my 16-year-old self crush kind of thing.
1: Right.
0: So good.
1: Yeah.
0: I had my big moment with him before. I've seen him live before. And he had this like big moment where he like, I don't know. I like met him. I was like, oh my gosh, I've been listening to you since I was 16. Like, thanks so much for meeting. We got like a photo of like us doing the like, peace sign with each other. Aww. And then at the end of the night, he looked around the room. Like before he was leaving, he looked around the room, made eye contact with me, gave me a peace sign. Aww. And then left. And I was like, like, Riley, was that for me? And he's like, yeah. I was like, oh my God. Okay.
1: That's so cute.
0: I was like, okay, this is like the best night of my life. Yeah. Like the concert itself, it was like when I lived in Nelson and the sound was so off. Yeah. And I was like, this sounds so bad. Like, I'm like, this does not give him justice. Like, I can't think of anything else but the sound being so terrible right now. So I was just like super sad. I was like, I was waiting my whole life to see this guy because he came once when we were 16.
1: Yeah.
0: But we couldn't get into the bar because it was an 18+ show. And I was too much of a rule follower to try to break the rule. So like, I was like, oh my God, like I'm living my childhood dream, my whatever.
1: And the sound was bad.
0: And the sound was so bad. So I was so disappointed. So then the show in Phoenix, he's like, we're going to this bar after. I can't remember what it's called. It was a very weird name. I was like, is this a real place? And then I was like in the bathroom talking to this woman. You know how it does it when you're at a concert. Yeah. And I was like, yeah, you know, like me and my husband are here for our honeymoon. And I like, yeah, I'm debating going. She's like, go to it. Go. I'm like, oh, I just don't know. She's like, go to the bar that he's going to. I was like, okay, fine. So me and Riley show up to this bar and like we're sitting at the bar table. And then anyways, they're like, we're like, oh, we're just here for this group. Like, oh, sorry, we actually can't like add. Like they obviously weren't there yet because they had to clean up. And like, oh, we can't add extra seats to the table. But we can sit you at the bar. And we like look at each other like, okay, sounds good. And then we like sat down. There's like this list of like, it's like a 20-page list of like $25 cocktails, like $20 US.
1: Oh.
0: And then we're like looking at each other. No. We're like, I'm like, do I do this? I'm like, are we even going to like be able to chat with him? Like they basically were like, because of the nature, I don't know what this bar was, but it was like a cool bar in Phoenix. They're like, you can't like get up, you basically have to stay at your table. You can't just like get up and socialize.
1: It's like COVID.
0: It's like you actually have to like stay, like you, I think it's like because it's supposed to be like exclusive, like you're with your table, you don't just like go up and start standing around and talking with other people. So I was like, well, if we can't even like talk to them, what's the point of even being here and paying $20 for a cocktail because you feel social pressure? So we just like we end up just leaving.
1: I don't
0: even know how I got in this topic. Just meeting people. Anyways, so Yukon Blonde, great band.
1: Oh yeah, Yukon Blonde. I was trying to figure that
0: out. You're along for the ride.
1: I felt like I was there. I was like in Phoenix with you guys.
0: And I'm sure you could picture it.
1: I could picture it.
0: You could feel it. Yeah. You can just feel me and Riley trying our best.
1: I can totally relate to that. Like you're so like, awkward. Yeah, I'm going to do this. And then you get to the moment and you're like, oh, do I have to actually go up and say hi?
0: Yeah, it's like, how do I even start this conversation?
1: What am I
0: going to
1: say past hi? Like that's always it might have been with you actually.
0: Probably.
1: When we were in Vancouver and we were on the plane to Vancouver or coming back and I saw Desiree Dawson. Does that ring a bell?
0: That sounds, because you're saying something. Yeah.
1: And she's like, in my mind, she's famous. I don't know if she's like super well known, but she's this really beautiful musician who plays a ukulele. She's got a really nice voice. And I'd say she's like semi-famous Canadian musician. Anyways, I saw her and I'm like, oh my God, it's Desiree Dawson. Like, and I knew it was her and I knew it would mean a lot to her if I went up and said hi, because she's not so well known that everyone would know who she was.
0: Right.
1: And sure enough, like we're waiting for our bags and she's standing by herself, you know, but I was too scared. I was like, what do I say past hi? I like your music. Like even that would be enough for her.
0: Yeah.
1: But it's still like, I just get in my head of like, how do I make conversation? It's going to be awkward. I don't want to be put in this awkward, you know, and then I just chicken out. But
0: it sucks though. Like, do you feel like that barrier like holds you back a lot, or do you find that you kind of like overcome it, or you're just like, okay, it wasn't meant to be, or like, how do you process it?
1: It depends on the day, but definitely it holds me back. I'd say like being in Whitehorse, I often run into people that I don't know that well. Mm-hmm. And that's when it's hard for me, when I'm like, okay, I don't know you that well. So if I go up and talk to you, what am I going to say?
0: Yeah.
1: Right. But I feel like we know each other well enough that it would be like the nice thing to do to say hi. Mm-hmm. And it'd probably benefit me. Like, we could, you know, have a conversation. And it's like, how awkward is it going to be? And even if it's awkward, you just walk away. Like, it's not that big of a deal. Mm-hmm. But that does like stop me from like going up to people. Cause yeah. I just like imagine that I'm going to be too awkward.
0: Yeah. Yeah. Yeah,
1: so sure. I don't know. So I'd say it does hold me back, but I try not to look too deeply into it. I'm like, okay, well, I didn't feel like it. So
0: yeah,
1: I don't know.
0: Yeah, definitely like the Yukon Blonde moment. I was just like, oh man, like I feel like a loser. Like I just like felt really like hard myself. I think now, I mean, that was a couple years ago. So now I feel more like confident.
1: Yeah.
0: But just like, oh yeah, instead of like feeling down on myself, I'm just like, okay, well, that was just another quirky moment of, you know, just chickening out. But or I'm like trying to go the other way where it's like, what's the worst that could happen? Like, just really try. But I think that's the thing.
1: But you also made it to the bar.
0: Exactly.
1: So you made it. I was so close. It's not failure. You made it to the bar.
0: Didn't quite.
1: You're in the same room.
0: Yeah. I was like, I'm pretty sure I was like to him. I'm like, yeah. So is Yukon Blonde named after like the Yukon Blonde beer? And then I was like, okay, it's actually not even called. What's it called? It's called.
1: Yukon Brewing.
0: Yukon Gold.
1: Yukon Gold.
0: I'm like, is it after Yukon Blonde beer? He's like, oh, yeah, I guess it's kind of like a blonde. And I'm like, oh, freaking heck. Damn. I was like, well, we shot our shot.
1: I like
0: time to go home.
1: Your story reminded me of being at the 98, and I used to host the jam, and there was one night that so Peggy, who runs the Whitewater Wednesday jam, she came, and she had told me that she had just been to Dawson Music Fest and Elliot Brood was playing.
0: Oh wow.
1: And they were on the plane home together. And so she invited Elliot Brood to come to the 98 jam. Yeah. Wow. Which I kind of forgot even happened. So they came, but they didn't tell anyone they were Elliot Brood. And they just like made up, I think they just used their regular names, and they played, and it was super cool. And then of course they played, I think they were using my guitar, and my guitar wasn't working, which was classic. Like really embarrassing, because I really wanted it to work for them. But it was just a cool moment where they were like, just wanted to be anonymous, but they still came to like the small town bar open mic and played. Mm-hmm. Like, how cool is that? Yeah. Anyways, so that reminded me of it. But I wasn't very charismatic, you know, like I wasn't like, oh, hey, like I'm so cool.
0: Oh, hey.
1: I was definitely like, oh hey,
0: I'm Meg.
1: How's it going?
0: Like, exactly.
1: Like, I don't
0: know. That's what I kind of like about being in the Yukon is like, I don't know, there's moments where I'm like, oh, hey, and I'm just like acting my own quirky self. I'm just like trying to really just hone into being who I am, because that's who I am, and I'm not going to try to change it because I'm a good person. And anyways, but then I'm like, I remember one time, like when I first like started my career, I was like in this elevator with this person, and I was like, oh yeah, blah, blah, blah, blah, blah. I was like chatting with this, like clearly, I guess, you know, someone who's like well-established in their career, like probably more closer to retirement. And I'm like, blah, blah, blah, blah, blah, blah. Just being all quirky, just like a little bit of back and forth, like banter.
1: Yeah.
0: And then later I found out this person was like the director of like where I was working. And I'm just like sitting here like, well, nice to see you. Have a good day. And just like this really chill conversation. Yeah. I'm like, man, like if I could just approach everyone like without these titles, without this power imbalance, like it would just feel a lot more natural for all to just
1: be.
0: And if you ever see us, I don't know if you even know what we look like. You probably don't, Meg. If you don't, like, whatever.
1: We have zero listeners.
0: We might seem cool, but we're not.
1: Yeah.
0: As you can see.
1: Definitely not cool. So I love if people can come up to me, that's great. That makes me feel good.
0: Exactly. Because
1: I'm not very cool.
0: Exactly.
1: Yeah. Okay.
0: Okay.
1: So should we play another song?
0: We got to get the listeners back up. So. They're getting bored.
1: Do you have a song request? Yeah.
0: No, totally. I don't. If you have one, go for it.
1: Oh,
0: I can find something really quick.
1: Okay, let's see.
0: Can you play All My Love by Noah Kahan?
1: Sure.
0: If you want.
1: Nope, I don't want.
0: Okay, never mind. Don't do that then.
1: Okay, All My Love. Noah Kahan. Okay, here we go. All My Love by Noah Kahan. Hope you like it, everybody.
2: Okay.

0: That was Noah Kahan with All My Love.
1: Wow.
0: Yeah, wow.
1: Wow.
0: Okay.
1: Okay.
0: Cool.
1: Yeah. Cool.
0: If you're just tuning in, we haven't really told people what I guess we're listening to. If you're just tuning in, this is Folk and Country Time on CJUC 92.5 FM, The Juice. And we're on for another 8 minutes.
1: Yep.
0: Every
1: Wednesday from 6 to 7.
0: Yeah.
1: Just exactly. So you know.
0: Yeah.
1: In case you want to come by again.
0: You know it.
1: In case you had a blast. In case you had fun hanging out with us and you want to come back next week.
0: Yeah. Come hang.
1: Come hang.
0: Don't
1: with
0: physically
1: me.
0: Come hang.
1: Please do not come. Yeah.
0: Yeah. No.
1: Don't show
0: I was
1: up.
0: Gonna say you could, but no.
1: Please text
0: don't.
1: First.
0: Well, and we won't know. Like if you show up, the door is locked. Like just yeah.
1: And it's
0: just a
1: waste
0: of time. You're gonna be mad because you'll be like, they told me to come, and then you show up and we're not. You know,
1: yeah.
0: Able
1: and
0: to
1: honestly,
0: answer the door.
1: Like we might not drive.
0: Yeah. And you might like have these high expectations of how cool we are. And then you come in and you're like, oh, this is it.
1: This is they're like, so when are you guys going to be cool? We're like, we're not.
0: Yeah.
1: That's
0: like
1: the whole.
0: And like an expectation of what it looks like in here and what we're, you know, and it's like, just do yourself a favor. Don't meet your heroes, you know?
1: Exactly. We all know how that went for me.
0: Yeah.
1: The first one went well, but anywho. Yeah. Okay, do you have a song, Meg?
0: Yeah, sure.
1: Yeah, just play because you haven't got to play.
0: But I'm going to find one right
1: our
0: away.
1: It's going to be our fifth song of the night. We've really been talking, so
0: yeah,
1: we should change this to a talk show.
0: I hope that people aren't disappointed that there's not a lot of music.
1: Because
0: my feedback from people is like, I wish that there was more talking or more music. Anyways.
1: I think it's a good move. I mean, I honestly don't like listening to something when it's just talking all the time.
0: Yeah.
1: Unless I'm like in the conversation. If I'm there from like start to finish, I don't mind. But if it's like you catch halfway through, but mind you, our topics are so all over the place that like someone could tune in at any time and it's just like, oh, you're just picking up an old.
0: Yeah.
1: It's like you're picking up one of those books with the chapters are only like 2 pages long, you know?
0: Exactly.
1: So like you could, if you miss that chapter, you just go to the next one.
0: Just go to the next one and there's no sequence.
1: And the chapters aren't even that good anyway.
0: Yeah, exactly.
1: It's just thought.
0: Okay. This is super random. This next song. Okay, I'm just looking
1: super
0: through.
1: Random?
0: No, but it's not folk or country, and you're gonna be surprised.
1: Okay, wow.
0: So I'm just looking through my library, and I found "Cold Heart" by Dua Lipa and Elton John.
1: Ooh,
0: and we're gonna listen to it because it's a great song and it's a fun song to dance
1: to. Let's do it.
0: So dance if you have a moment in time, if you have space wherever you are, you're not in your car. Don't dance in your car. I mean, you could bob your head.
1: I like tap my foot.
0: Yeah, tap your foot. Like
1: hit the steering
0: move
1: wheel.
0: Move your arms in a specific way, or like open the window and like put your arm out the window, like in the wind. Yeah, you can do that. Actually, this song would be perfect for that.
1: And stick your head out of the sunroof.
0: Yeah, but be careful because if you're driving, like
1: Get one of those automatic driving cars and then do that.
0: Oh my God. Side note. I saw a video of people sleeping in their car.
1: I saw
0: see that one?
1: It was like outside of Canmore or like Brown Banff or like on the way to Golden.
0: It was somewhere in Alberta. Like I think it was. Yeah.
1: Oh my gosh.
0: That was freaky.
1: Terrible.
0: They were
1: and
0: literally
1: 100
0: sleepy
1: kilometers
0: and like
1: an hour,
0: going down the highway. Yeah.
1: That's terrifying.
0: Yeah.
1: Anyways.
0: So, okay. We're going to listen to a song called Cold Heart by Elton John and Dua Lipa.

look, I'm a lot of energy. I'm pretty hype on, you know, after a glass of water. I don't need much sugar to get me going. If anything, it just gives me a headache after a while. So we leave it there. We leave it there. Well, thanks so much for tuning in, everybody. Tonight, I'm going to get to some tunes just really quick. I've got a little bit of a mix set up for us. As per usual, we're going to go around the world. We're going to visit Sri Lanka. We're going to visit south of India. We're going to visit other parts of Asia. We're going to visit Africa. We're going to visit South America. We're going to visit, you know, areas in Europe as well. I'm just going to guide you along this. Have your passport in hand, my friends. Have a gummy worm in the other hand, and let's just ride this wave together. Let's ride the breeze together on this Wednesday evening in downtown Whitehorse. What a beautiful evening it is. I'm going to have a special guest calling in a little bit. So this works out well because it gives me a little bit of time to figure out how to facilitate that technology. I'm just staring at buttons and knobs in front of me. Don't worry, I'll figure it out. And if not, I'll call a friend and we'll get that all figured out. But that'll be in about a half an hour. But until then, we're going to do what we do best here on Chumage, which is we're going to let the music do some of the talking. How does that sound, my friends? How does that sound? So we're going to get going with a little bit of a mix, as I said, starting off with Arya Star. This is Gomaz from Nigeria. It's a good vibe.

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You are listening to The Juice, The Juice, The Juice. My name is Pavan. You are tuning in to Chumach, and we're just going to keep the tunes going. I just stopped us off there, just as the Sugar Babes, a brilliant three-member girl group from the UK, was telling us about boys. Here we go.

I just have to pause there. Did you hear that brilliant lyric? Did you hear it? Thought you could diss me, then come kiss me, we're over. I mean, what? Give them a Nobel Peace Prize. Give them whatever. Give them a Grammy Award. Give them an Emmy Award. Give them, the Order of Canada. Fantastic lyrics.

दफली वाले बजाओ, मेरे गुंगुरू बुलाते हैं. They're the beauty of these lyrics, which translates to drummers, drummers play your song, drummers play loud. My anklets are noisy and they're calling you. Talk about flirting. It's not my eyes that are calling you. It's not my hips that are calling you. It's not the, you know, my words that are calling you. Baby, baby, baby, baby, baby, baby. It is my anklets. Ching, ching, ching, ching, ching. It's my anklets that are calling you. And as a result, you will be entranced by the ching, ching, ching, ching, ching of my anklets, and you will fall in love with me, and the drummers will circle us, and we will live happily ever after. Not ironically, before that, we had the Fine Young Cannibals with She Drives Me Crazy. Oh, I'm feeling cheeky tonight. I'm feeling so cheeky. We're going to keep the grooves going here. We're going to keep the grooves going. I hope you're enjoying them. Let's keep it going.

0: My friends, we have a special guest calling in to Jamach this evening. I'm pleased to announce we have philanthropist, role model, mother, or should I say mava, wife, attorney, esquire from the Real Housewives of Salt Lake City. We have the one and only Meredith Marks calling in. Meredith, are you there?
1: Hello, everybody, and hello, Pavan. Thank you so much for having me on air tonight.
0: The mere fact that you're joining us is just amazing, Meredith. And actually, may I call you Meredith, or would you prefer Miss Marks?
1: Oh, of course. No, Meredith is great. Meredith is great.
0: That's great, Mimi. Thanks so much for calling in. We really do appreciate it. And I just thank you so much for responding to my Instagram DM. I'm a huge fan of yours. You are an inspiration. And you know, Pride season is all summer long, at least in my books. And I thought, what greater individual to speak to the community at large about all topics associated with pride, community organizing, community connections, than an entirely privileged rich woman from Salt Lake City. So I really do appreciate you calling in.
1: Well, it's a pleasure to be here. I did think that I was calling my surgeon about my fourth breast reduction surgery that's happening. But this is lovely too, especially since I recognize you from all of the DMs that you send me asking for me to come up and be on the board of your local queer organization, which I would love to come up and just save whatever is going on up there.
0: I mean, you're saving me right now. Just your voice itself is just amazing. And you know, you have such a varied background. Well, first off, Mimi, how is your summer going? I know you're so busy. You have so much going on. How is your summer going, first off?
1: Pavan, it's been amazing. Mostly spent DJing all over Europe and in Malibu. I am having a little bit of a concern because, as you know, this is my fourth breast reduction. They just keep getting bigger. I keep getting them taken in, but they just keep coming back. And so I am trying to get an emergency fourth surgery. But other than that, things have been great. They're just, you know, I just have a big naturals.
0: You have,
1: if you know what I mean.
0: You have big naturals, and I mean, everything about you is a blessing, Miss Marks. You are just the epitome of community and organizing and planning. And, you know, I do have some questions for you, if that's okay.
1: Of course, go for it.
0: You know, how do you go about balancing having such a luxury lifestyle

0: balance those two, Miss Marks?
1: Well, I would just say that it's important to have boundaries, and it's important to have a lot of just opportunities and a lot of glamour, and to always be ready to disengage to any nasty

0: at large, and perhaps specifically the queer community across the Yukon?
1: That's an excellent question. Let me think. I would say that the number one advice that I have would be to look for dynamic

0: that not even if you come up here, but when you come up here, dare I be so bold, there will be a plethora of nail salons that you can choose from, and we will make sure that they are serving the best tap water around. How does that sound?
1: Lovely. Sounds lovely. I never drink tap water, so that will have to change. Okay. But I do believe that we can touch base and we can circle back to this. And I do believe that, yes, I would absolutely love to come up.
0: Your ability to disengage in such an eloquent and elegant way is noteworthy. It really is. And I know that sleep doesn't come easy for you, and you often stay up the entire night just thinking about.
1: Who told you that?
0: I'm guessing.
1: Who told you that? Are there rumors about me?
0: I'm guessing. Actually, okay, I'm going to be truthful with you because I do appreciate you calling in. I will say that there is someone currently in Winnipeg that is perhaps feeding me some information about you.
1: Someone in Winnipeg? Where is Winnipeg?
0: Winnipeg is a thriving metropolis located right in the heart of Canada, but you know, it just must be someone who's bored and has nothing else to focus on. So I do apologize. I do apologize.
1: I don't respond to snakes in the grass. Tell them to face me directly so that we can have dialogue. And until that point, I will have to say that please keep any rumors about me offline, off the air.
0: 100%, 100%. And you can rest assured that no less than 5 people are listening to this conversation right now. I would have it no other way. I purposefully ensured that the entire town wasn't tuning in because I wanted to ensure that you remained in as much in a container of safety as possible. You are an advocate for the queer community. You are an advocate for the chronic pain and disabled community. You are an advocate for adults navigating their

0: really iconic celebrities of your status, and maybe you just say the first word that comes to mind when you think of them. Would that be okay?
1: I'm ready.
0: Okay. Yes. Nicole Kidman.
1: Slut.
0: Oh, dear. Celine Dion.
1: Angel.
0: Ooh, okay. Sophie Gregoire Trudeau.
1: Who?
0: Perfect. Katy Perry.
1: Ugh.
0: Anne Murray.
1: Dry.
0: Selena Gomez.
1: Wannabe flapper.
0: Ooh, okay. Victoria Beckham.
1: Icon.
0: Scary Spice.
1: Try hard.
0: Ooh, okay. The female representation of ABBA.
1: You know, I think just extraordinarily capable.
0: Which we should all aspire to. That's the baseline we should all aspire to.
1: You know, they were making the costumes.
0: Yes.
1: Early on, and writing the songs and organizing their men. Obviously, you know that they were the ones who were keeping everything rolling.
0: Yes. Yes. Absolutely.
1: Girl boss.
0: Yes. 100%. 100%. Okay, maybe just a few more. Let's say Shania Twain.
1: Oh,

We are 1 minute ahead of 8:30. Thank you so much for tuning in, everybody. It was lovely, as per usual, being in your hearts, being in your ears on this Wednesday evening, Wednesday, July 15th. I hope you're keeping well. I hope you're doing well. We're going to end things off with the one and only Park Hyzing from South Korea, just doing what

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0: talking about all the way to the top, yeah. 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But the cream will rise to the top, oh yeah. 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
2: Dudley, this is totally authentic.
3: This is Canada, Nell. Things are real up here.

0: the challenge of the Yukon. On King! On you, Husky! King, the swiftest, strongest of Eskimo lead dogs, blazes the trail through storm and snow for Sergeant Preston as he meets the challenge of the Yukon. Sergeant Preston was typical of the small band of Northwest Mounted Police who preserved law and order in the Yukon during the gold rush of 98. That was the year that brought over 50,000 men swarming into the Klondike region, and the greed for gold led to frequent violence and bloodshed. But in spite of the odds against them, the force preserved a splendid record in maintaining the right. The challenge of the North was answered, and justice ruled triumphant. Trappers and prospectors, the cafe owner, gamblers, the lucky ones, storekeepers, and fur traders. These were the men who crowded the bank at Black Hawk. Two clerks, Dan Snyder and Sam Collins, were taking in dust as Jed Harrow opened his office door.
1: Dan, will you come in here a minute, please?
2: Did you hear that? You take care of things, Sam?
3: Sure. I'll just get them all in one line. Go on in.
2: Thanks. Maybe it won't keep me long. Yes, Mr. Harrow?
4: Come on in. Close the door. Sit down.
2: Yeah.
4: Dan, we got bad news. I just got a letter from Iverson.
2: Iverson?
4: Yes. He's coming in to check the books.
2: That is bad.
4: We've got to do something to cover what's gone, Dan. Do it fast. You got any idea what it comes to?
2: About $15,000.
4: It's a lot of money.
2: It sure didn't last long with our luck at cards. I thought we'd be able to double it that in no time.
4: Well, we doubled all right, but the wrong way. I was talking to two fellas who'll be here this afternoon.
2: Yeah? What do they do?
4: Up to now, they've got pretty good records for robbing banks.
2: Robbing banks?
4: That's the only way to cover what we're short.
2: They'll be here this afternoon, eh?
4: That's right. I wanted you to know. When Iverson gets here, you can play dumb, see?
2: Yeah, sure. He certainly wouldn't like knowing his regional manager dipped his fingers into the bank's...
4: You're in this just as much as I am. So shut up and listen to me. I want you out in front with Sam. He won't suspect anything.
0: Late that afternoon, with the threat of snow hanging heavy in the sky, the bank was deserted except for Jed Harrow, seated at his desk behind a closed office door, and the clerks, Sam and Dan.
2: Better get that dust in the safe, Sam.
3: Yeah, I guess so. Sure looks mighty pretty, don't it?
2: Never could figure out why you don't go out and dig for your own instead of writing up everybody else's.
3: I ain't the lucky kind. Well, I'll put this in the safe, then soon as you're through with them books, we can call it a day.
5: My arm!
3: What in the... You can't come in here like...
5: You're wrong, mister. We are in. Put up your hand.
6: Wait a minute, Lance. He's got some gold there. Hand it over.
3: Oh, no, you don't.
2: You better do as he says, Sam. They shot Harrow.
3: But I ain't... All right.
6: Now, keep your hands up. Now, open that safe. I said open it. And you keep your hands up.
2: They're up.
3: You'll never get away with this.
5: Your only worry is to turn that combination. You better do it fast.
6: I'll watch him, Lance. You get the gold.
7: Yeah. This is terrible. Masked men, guns, my bank robbed.
5: Yeah, some haul.
6: Come on, hurry.
5: There, I got it all. You got what was in that drawer, didn't you?
6: Yeah.
5: Anyone that steps through that door for the next 5 minutes stops a bullet, see? Open the door, Pete.
6: Remember, stay where you are.
2: Mr. Harrow. You're hurt.
7: Oh, it's nothing. Just my arm.
2: Well, I'll fix it for you, sir.
7: Sam, the door to my office. Go out that way and bring help.
3: Yes, sir.
7: You'll be safe. I won't be able to see you.
2: Here's the kit, sir.
7: Darn fool. Did they get everything?
2: They swept the place clean.
7: Good.
2: Are you really hurt?
7: Me? No. But you better get my arm wrapped up before he gets back with help.
0: Meanwhile, once outside, Sam Collins raced through the streets, spreading the news.
1: The bank!
3: Yeah, the bank.
1: I had my dust in there.
3: So did everybody else.
1: The bank's been off.
0: Empty before, except for the two clerks and Jed Harrow, the bank now was the focal point of attention as a crowd gathered into the small building. Men who'd lost their savings in the robbery. Others who didn't have dust there, but had friends who did. All of them were there. Jed Harrow, his arm in a sling, was trying to quiet the excited crowd as Sergeant Preston elbowed his way into the room.
8: Hell, men! That's how it happened. Sam here can tell you we didn't have a chance.
1: Well, what do you aim to do about it?
8: We'll try to get it back. If we can.
1: What do you mean, if you can? I lost $12,000 to them varmints. By golly, I'll follow them.
9: You do, and you're setting yourself up a sizable job.
1: Sizable job? Why, I...
9: Take a look outside.
10: He's right, Len. With the snow coming down, their tracks will be covered before you even get to your sled.
4: Sergeant Preston.
7: Well, I didn't know you were in town.
10: I just got in. What do these men look like?
9: Oh, we couldn't tell.
1: You couldn't tell.
9: They were wearing masks over their handkerchiefs over their faces.
3: That's right, Sergeant. We couldn't get a good look at them at all. Only I heard one of them calling the other Lance.
7: They were in and out in about 5 minutes, Sergeant.
10: There was no one else in the bank?
7: No. They broke in through the door to my office.
10: Door to your office?
7: Yes. When I tried to stop them, one of them took a shot at me.
10: Yes, I see. Hit you in the arm.
7: Yes.
1: What do you aim to do, Sergeant?
10: How could they know about that entrance, Jed? Mind if I take a look at it?
7: Why, no. It's over this way.
10: This is your office, huh?
7: Yes. You see, they came in this way here.
10: Mm-hmm. You tried to stop them?
7: They stopped me with a bullet. But you probably won't find much evidence in here.
10: I wouldn't say that, Jed. Sometimes find evidence in unexpected places.
0: Late that night, Sergeant Preston met Will Iverson outside the bank as the banker looked up and down the street, shaken after his session with Jed Harrow.
10: Will Iverson.
11: Yes? Well, Sergeant Preston, this is the first piece of good luck I've had today. How are you?
10: Fine. But I didn't know you were coming to Black Hawk.
11: Well, I wrote Jed and told him I'd be in today and tomorrow.
10: Strange you didn't mention it. You...
11: Yes, Jed told me the news. I guess there's nothing to do except pay the miners what they lost and chalk that up to a bad investment.
10: It would have been impossible to follow them once they left the bank, Will.
11: I know. He told me it was snowing. Poor Jed, he's all broken up about it. Did you see his arm?
10: No. No, I didn't.
11: He's got it in a sling. Can't use it at all. You know, Sergeant, when I gave Jed this job, I was a little doubtful. Oh, I guess I shouldn't say it, but he was kind of wild. Of course, that was a long time ago, and I've always been able to keep a close eye on him, coming back and forth pretty often. But a thing like this, what could he do? The same thing could have happened if I had been here.
10: I didn't know that.
11: What?
10: That he'd been wild.
11: Oh, yes, but he settled down. How about stopping in the cafe with me for a minute, Sergeant?
10: Thanks, Will. I was going in to say hello to some of the boys anyway.
11: Fine. It's been a long time since I've been in here myself.
10: I'm afraid you'll have a lot of questions to answer. Most of your customers are in here.
11: Well, I'll have to answer them sooner or later anyway.

0: Late that night, as Sergeant Preston walked down Blackhawk's only street, he heard quick footsteps behind him.
1: In a hurry, Sergeant?
2: Oh, hello, Sam. No, I was just thinking.
1: I didn't see you leave the cafe. Pretty noisy in there, wasn't it?
2: Yes, the men will keep Iverson talking for another hour, I guess.
1: He's a fine man.
2: Yes, yes, he is. Sam, I've been wanting to ask you a few questions.
1: Go ahead.
2: Do you know if Jed Harrow spends much time at the cafe?
1: Well, now that you mention it, seems to me he does. He and Dan are together a lot.
2: I see.
1: They play cards a lot. In fact, they often ask me to join them in a game. The stakes are too high for me.
2: Just one more question, Sam.
1: If I can answer it.
2: How many shots were fired when those men broke into Harrow's office?
1: One.
2: Are you sure of that?
1: I'd swear to it.
2: And that bullet was in the floor.
1: What'd you say?
2: Just thinking out loud. Who fixed Harrow's arm?
1: Dan did, I guess. And they sent me out to fetch help. Why?
2: It's only a hunch, but it's worth a try. Where's Jed now?
1: Down at the bank.
2: In his office?
1: Yeah.
2: Well, in that case, King and I will retrace our steps. Thanks, Sam.
1: Thanks? What for? I ain't done anything for him.
3: What do you suppose
2: he... We'll go calling on Jed, King. But I have a feeling we won't be very welcome visitors.
0: A single light burned in the bank in Jed Harrow's office, outlining the figures of three men, all of them gathered around the banker's desk.
4: So that takes care of everything. You've got your cuts. No need for us to ever see each other again.
5: Still the banker, eh, boss?
4: Without the banker, you boys never could have pulled this job. Well, that's all.
6: Hey. I think I saw Preston looking through the window.
4: Preston?
6: Yes, we better get out of here.
4: No, no, he's already seen you. If he comes in, remember, you've come to see me about a loan to work your mines. Well, well, this is a surprise, Sergeant.
2: Yes, I imagine it is, Jed. I saw your light and thought I'd stop. Oh, but if you're busy...
4: Busy? Oh, no, no, no, these men were just leaving. Sorry, I couldn't let you have the loan for that mine, boys.
5: We'll stop by in a week or two. Can't work it without the cash.
2: You're Pete LeBeau, aren't you?
5: Yeah.
2: I didn't know you'd gone in for mining.
5: I ain't it. I mean, not that anyone knows. We're keeping the claim a secret.
4: Yes, well, now, maybe if you...
2: Jed, how's that arm of yours? Give you much trouble?
4: No. Oh, I was lucky. Just a scratch. Dan here got the bullet out before any damage was done.
2: So you fill in as a sawbones as well as a bank clerk, huh, Dan?
7: Yeah.
2: Well, you know, it's mighty handy being able to do two or three things. Our King here can smell a bullet wound a mile away. Can't you, boy?
4: What's he barking for?
2: Probably just because he wants to look at your arm. Don't you, King?
4: Dogs make me nervous, Preston. Just keep him away from me.
2: Oh, King won't hurt you, Jed. He's just friendly.
4: Well, he doesn't look friendly. If he comes any closer...
7: He's got his teeth bared.
6: Look out, Jed.
4: Tell him to stop. I'll stop him. I'll brain him with this chair.
2: Your arm, Jed. I thought you couldn't use it. Down, King.
4: Why didn't you say that before? You'd let... What's your game, Sergeant?
2: Just this. When I saw a bullet in the floor there, I wondered why you faked that wound.
4: Oh. You hear that, boys? Sergeant here saw something we missed.
2: Something you missed.
7: Too bad for you, Monty. That dog of yours as good as signed your death warrant.
2: You better put that gun away, Dan.
7: Not before I use it.
6: You daft. You can't kill a Mountie.
7: Who says I can't? What do you think, boss?
4: I think he knows too much.
2: So that's the way it is, huh? These are the men who robbed the bank, and you led them into it.
4: Yeah, much good it'll do you to know.
2: You won't get away with this.
4: That's where you're wrong. I've gotten away with it this far. You're not stopping me now. You won't take a chance shooting him here, Dan. Out by the lake will be better. Then we...
2: You're not going out to the lake or anywhere else, Harrow. Get that gun, King.
6: Watch that dog!
8: Look out, Jed!
2: All right, King, down, fella. I'll reach all of you. Higher.
6: This is all a mistake. I can explain.
2: The only mistake you made, Jed, was when you had that arm tied up. And right now, the only place you're going is jail. Yes, King. The case is closed.

Challenge of the Yukon, a copyrighted feature of the Challenge of the Yukon Incorporated, brought to you every Saturday at this time, originated in the transcription studios of WXYZ Detroit. The characters and events in tonight's drama were fictitious. Bill Morgan speaking. This is the Michigan Radio Network.

Welcome, welcome, welcome, welcome, welcome, welcome, welcome to Coffee That's Instant. How do? Today on the podcast, we have another little story, not too little, by Ursula Le Guin. The story is called Direction of the Road. It was the first story I ever heard by Ursula Le Guin. And it's bloody fantastic. At the beginning of this summer, I had a goal of mine to read as many stories and books from the perspective of anything that's not human. Animals, bookshelves, for instance. I still haven't found that one. And here is a book from the perspective... I just realized I can't say that because it gives it away. So now you'll never know. Well, you'll know in 5 minutes after halfway through this story. But enjoy Direction of the Road by Ursula Le Guin.

They did not used to be so demanding. They never hurried us into anything more than a gallop, and that was rare. Most of the time it was just a jig-jog foot pace, and when one of them was on his own feet, it was a real pleasure to approach him. There was time to accomplish the entire act with style. There he'd be, working his legs and arms the way they do, usually looking at the road, but often aside at the fields, or straight at me, and I'd approach him steadily, but quite slowly, growing larger all the time, synchronizing the rate of approach and the rate of growth perfectly, so that at that very moment that I'd finished enlarging in from a tiny speck to my full size, 60 feet in those days, I was abreast of him, and hung above him, loomed, towered, overshadowed him. Yet he would show no fear. Not even the children were afraid of me, though often they kept their eyes on me as I passed and started to diminish. Sometimes on a hot afternoon, one of the adults would stop me right there in our meeting place and lie down with his back against mine for an hour or more. I didn't mind in the least. I have an excellent hill, good sun, good wind, good view. Why should I mind standing still for an hour or an afternoon? It's only a relative stillness, after all. One need only look at the sun to realize how fast one is going, and then one grows continually, especially in the summer. In any case, I was touched by the way they would entrust themselves to me, letting me lean against their little warm backs and fall in sound asleep there between my feet. I like them. They have seldom lent as grace as do the birds, but I really preferred them to squirrels. In those days, the horses used to work for them, and that too was enjoyable from my point of view. I particularly liked the canter, and got quite proficient at it. The surging and rhythmical motion accompanied shrinking and growing with a swaying and swooping, almost an illusion of flight. The gallop was less pleasant. It was jerky and pounding. One felt tossed about like a sapling in a gale. And then the slow approach and growth, the moment of looming over and the slow retreat and diminishing, all that was lost during the gallop. One had to hurl oneself into it, cloppity-cloppity-clop. And the man usually too busy riding and the horse too busy running, even to look up. But then, it didn't happen often. A horse is mortal, after all, and like all those loose creatures, grows tired easily. So they didn't tire their horses unless there was urgent need. And there seemed not to have so many urgent needs in those days. It's been a long time since I had a gallop, and to tell you the truth, I shouldn't mind having one. There was something invigorating about it, after all. Have you guessed from whose perspective this is from yet? Well, maybe this will be a clue. I remember the first time I saw a motor car. Like most of us, I took it for a mortal, some kind of loose creature new to me. I was a bit startled, for after 132 years, I thought I knew all the local fauna. But a new thing is always interesting in its trivial fashion, so I observed this one with attention. I approached it at a fair speed, about the rate of a canter, but in a new gait, suitable to the ungainly looks of the thing, an uncomfortable bouncing, rolling, choking, jerking gait. Within 2 minutes, before I'd grown a foot tall, I knew it was no mortal creature, bound or loose or free. It was a making, like the carts the horses got hitched to. I thought it so very ill-made that I didn't expect it to return once it gasped over the West Hill, and I heartily hoped it never would, for I disliked that jerking bounce. But the thing took to a regular schedule, and so, perforce, did I. Daily at 4 I had to approach it, twitching and stuttering out of the west, and enlarge, loom over, and diminish. Then at 5... back I had to come, popping along like a young jackrabbit for all my 60 feet, jigging and jouncing out of the east, until at last
I got clear out of the sight of the wretched little monster and could relax and loosen my limbs to the evening wind. There were always two of them inside the machine, a young male holding the wheel and behind him an old female wrapped in rugs, glowering. Glowering. If they ever said anything to each other, I never heard it. In those days, I overheard a many good conversations on the road, but not from that machine. The top of it was open, but it made so much noise that it overrode all voices, even the voice of the song sparrow I had with me that year. The noise was almost as vile as the jousting. I am a family of rigid principle and considerable self-respect. The Quercian motto is, break but bend not. And I have always tried to uphold it. It was not only personal vanity, but family pride, you see, that was offended when I was forced to jounce and bounce in this fashion by a mere making. The apple trees in the orchard at the foot of the hill did not seem to mind. But then, apples are tame. Their genes have been tampered with for centuries. And besides, they are herd creatures. No orchard tree can really form an opinion of its own. I kept my opinion to myself. But I was very pleased when the motor car ceased to plague us. All month went by without it. And all month I walked at men and trotted at horses most willingly. And even bobbed for a baby on its mother's arms, trying hard though unsuccessfully to keep it in focus. Next month, however, September it was, for the swallows had left a few days earlier, another of the machines appeared, a new one. Suddenly dragging me in the road and our hill, the orchard, the fields, the farmhouse roof, all jigging and jousting and racketing along from east to west. I went faster than a gallop, faster than I had ever gone before. I had scarcely time to loom before I had to shrink right down again. And the next day,

local order of things. The road was dug up and remetalled, widened, finished off very smoothly and nasty, like a slug's trail with no ruts, pools, rocks, flowers or shadows on it. There used to be a lot of loose creatures on the road. Grasshoppers, ants, toads, mice, foxes and so on, most of them too small to move for, since they couldn't really see one. Now, the wise creatures took to avoiding the road, and the unwise got squashed. I have seen all too many rabbits die in that fashion right at my feet. And I am thankful that I am an oak, and that though I may be windbroken or uprooted, hewn or sawn, at least I cannot, under any circumstances, be squashed. With the presence of many motor cars on the road at once, a new level of skill was required of me. As a mere seedling, as soon as I got my head above the weeds, I had learned the basic trick of going two directions at once. I learned it without thinking about it. Under the simple pressure of circumstances on that first occasion, that I saw a walker in the east and a horseman facing him in the west, I had to go two directions at once, and I did so. It's something we trees master without real effort, I suppose. I was nervous, but I succeeded in passing the rider and then shrinking away from him, while at the same time I was still jig-jogging towards the water, and indeed passed him. No looming back in those days. Only when I had got quite out of sight of the rider. I was proud of myself, being very young, that first time I did it, but it sounds more difficult than it really is. Since those days, of course, I had done it innumerable times, and thought nothing about it. I could do it in my sleep. But have you ever considered the feat accomplished, the skill involved, when a tree enlarges simultaneously, yet at a slightly different rate and in slightly different manner, for each one of the 40 motor car drivers facing two opposite directions, while at the same time diminishing for 40 more who have got their backs to me, meanwhile remembering to loom over each single one at the right moment, and to do this minute after minute, hour after hour, from daybreak till nightfall or long after. It sounds hard work. For my road had become a busy one. It worked all day long under almost continual traffic. It worked, and I worked. I did not jounce and bounce so much anymore, but I had to run faster and faster, to grow enormously, to loom in a split second, to shrink to nothing, all in a hurry, without time to enjoy the action, and without rest, over and over

They merely stared ahead. They seemed to believe that they were going somewhere. Little mirrors were affixed to the front of their cars, at which they glanced to see where they had been. Then they stared ahead again. I thought that only beetles had this delusion of progress. Beetles were always rushing about and never looking up. I had always had a pretty low opinion of beetles, but at least they let me be. I confess that sometimes in the blessed nights of darkness, with no moon to silver my crown and no stars occluding with my branches, when I could rest, I would think seriously of escaping my obligation to the general order of things, of failing to move. No, not seriously, but half seriously. It was mere weariness. Even if a silly, 3-year-old female pussy willow at the foot of the hill accepted her responsibility and jounced and rolled and accelerated and grew and shrank for each motor car on the road, was I, an oak, to shirk? Noblesse oblige, and I trust I have never dropped an acorn that did not know its duty. For 50 or 60 years, then, I have upheld the order of things. I have done my share in supporting the human creature's illusion that they were

Eternity is none of my business. I am an oak, no more, no less. I have my duty and I do it. I have my pleasures and I enjoy them. Though they are fewer since the birds are fewer and the winds are foul. But long live though I may be, impermanence is my right. Mortality is my privilege and it has been taken from me. I'm just going to take a sip of coffee. You do the same if you have one. It was taken from me on a rainy evening in March last year. Fits and bursts of cars, as usual, filled the rapidly moving road in both directions. I was so busy hurtling along, enlarging, looming, diminishing, and the light was failing so fast that I scarcely noticed what was happening until it happened. One of the drivers, one of the cars, evidently felt that his need to go somewhere was exceptionally urgent, and so attempted to place his car in front of the car in front of it. This manoeuvre involves a temporary slanting of the direction of the road, and a displacement onto the far side, the side which normally runs the other direction. And, may I say that I admire the road very highly for its skill in executing such a manoeuvre, which must be difficult for an unliving creature, a mere making. Another car, however, happened to be quite near the urgent one, and facing it as it changed sides, and the road could not do anything about it, being already overcrowded, you see. To avoid the impact of the facing car, the urgent car totally violated the direction of the road, swinging it round to north-south in its own terms, and so forcing me to leap directly at it. I had no choice. I had to move, and move fast, 85 miles an hour. I leapt. I loomed enormous, larger than I have ever loomed before.

saw me. He looked up at last. He saw me as he had never seen me before. Not even by a child. Not even in the days when people looked at things. He saw me whole, and saw nothing else, then or ever. He saw me under the aspect of eternity. He confused me with eternity. And because he died in that moment of false vision, because it can never change, I am caught in it, eternally. This is an unendurable. I cannot uphold such an illusion. If the human creatures will not understand relativity, very well. But they must understand relatedness. If it is necessary to the order of things, I will kill drivers of cars, though killing is not my duty usually required of Oaks. But it is unjust to require me to play the part, not of the killer only, but of death. For I am not death. I am life. I am mortal. If they wish to see death visibly in the world, that is their business, not mine. I will not act eternity for them. Let them not turn to the trees for death. If that is what they want to see, let them look into one another's eyes and see it there.

Okay, that was Direction of the Road by Ursula Le Guin from the book The Wind's 12 Quarters. At this stage, I might as well just call this podcast Ursula Le Guin, I Love You, because most of these short stories are going to be by Ursula Le Guin, because they're so good. I really like that story. Such a good job at being from a perspective of a tree. And even the road has a perspective. It's almost as if that the road, that people and cars are stationary and the tree and the road are moving underneath the cars, kind of like you putting your finger on it, like a ball, and you moving the ball underneath it. I found that really interesting. And now I can't look at trees the same way. Okay, so thanks for listening. Coffee this instant. Thanks for enjoying instant coffee. If you haven't found the delights of instant coffee yet, well, sucks to be you. Listen again shortly for a new short story, possibly by Ursula Le Guin. Probably by Ursula Le Guin. Bye!

Part 2 of the Story of Perseus. The Quest. Gulls screamed, amazed at the tall thing which flew but did not fish. Falcons stooped for a closer look, then flew away. And Perseus flashed over the sea to where the land began again, a fair, rich land. He flew over the fields of wheat and groves of olive trees, herds of sheep and cows, tiny villages and white cities. The land became wilder, and mountains stood up with only a few poor villages clinging to their sides. Behind the first mountains were taller crags topped with snow, the first snow Perseus had ever seen. He flew past these mountains, great forests and plains full of rivers, and another range of mountains where neither man nor beast was to be seen. A hailstorm raged, spitting hard, sharp pieces of ice at Perseus, so that he had to wrap his face in his cloak as he flew. When the storm blew itself out, Perseus found himself over the sea again, a sea of ice, not flat, but full of great billows and troughs, as if it had been frozen all at once during a gale. The sun was a huge pale moon peering heavily over the edge of the sky. The air was so cold he could hardly breathe. Perseus heard a thin cackling, keener than the wind. He dipped and saw three hunched figures. Thereupon he raised his arms, pointed his toes and plunged to earth feet first, landing among the three grey sisters. Three hags they were, very long and lean. They had been born old countless years before time began, and had grown older every day since. They had grey hair, never cut so long that it fell to the ground and dragged behind them as they walked. Their skin was grey. They wore no clothes, just their long grey hair, and their skin was tough and wrinkled as an alligator's face. Their bare feet were like leather claws. They sat in a close circle, scolding and jabbering.

0: and tittering. They kept snatching at each of his hands, and then Perseus saw that they had but a single eye and a single tooth for the three of them. They quarrelled about them constantly, snatching them away from each other.
1: "Give me the eye," cried one. "I want to see, I want to see." "Give me the tooth, then you will see me. You will see me smiling." "I want the tooth for biting. If you take the tooth, then I must have the eye." "And what will I have? I.
0: Swiftly, Perseus stepped among them, shuddering, as his hand touched their withered claws. Swiftly, he seized the tooth and the eye and stepped back. Oh, he's an agile one, isn't he?
1: "Where's the tooth? Give me the tooth. Where's the eye? Give me the eye. It's my turn. You've had it too long. My turn. No, it's my turn." "Well, I don't have it. I don't have it either. I don't have it. Where is it? Where's the tooth? Where is it? Where's the eye? You must have it. You."
2: "I have it," said Perseus. "I have them both, the tooth and the eye."
1: "A stranger, a thief, a man, give me the eye so that I may see him. A man, give me the tooth so I may smile at him. But he has them. Oh, he has them. Give them back to us."

0: For two find your eye, said Perseus, and I will return them to you only in exchange for your secret.
1: What secret? What secret?
0: Where do I find the nymphs of the west?
1: Oh, that secret. No, we may not tell that one. It's a secret within a secret within a secret. And they are for keeping.

0: or without chewing, you will soon be wanting your eye. Oh, yes. Think how long and dark those moments are for the two of you when the third sister has the eye. Think of your darkness now. Think of the torment of hearing a voice and not being able to see who is speaking. And this has only been a few minutes. Think then of these minutes stretching into hours, and the hours into days, and the days into months, and the months into years, and the years into... Oh, you get the picture. Dark years, endless, boring, heavy, dark years, with mind and memory growing emptier and emptier. Well, that's how I feel watching basketball.
1: Give us the eye, the eye. Keep the tooth, just give us the bloody eye.
0: There is a little jelly in my hand. It lies between my thumb and my forefinger, said Perseus. Just a bit of pressure, a bit more, and it will be crushed, useless, unable to see. I'm impatient. I must have the secret. I must know where to find the nymphs of the West. Quickly! My finger is pressing my thumb. The jelly trembles. Can you not feel the pain in your deep, empty sockets?
1: Stop! Do not crush it. We will tell, we will tell.
0: Well, quickly then, quickly. And then, speaking together swiftly, sobbing and tittering and sighing, they told him how to find the nymphs of the West, who alone could give him what he needed to come over, to overcome Medusa. Now, who were these nymphs, and why were they the guardians of this secret? That's a good question. I'm just going to take a sip of my coffee. Ages passed when Hera married Zeus. Mother Earth gave her as a wedding present a tree that bore golden apples. Hera loved this tree very much. But after a while, she found she could not keep it in her own garden, for Zeus would steal the beautiful golden apples and distribute them as favors to the nymph, or the dryad, or the naiad, or the titaness, or human girl he happened to be courting at the time. What a sleazy man. I've lost where I am. Therefore, Hera took her magic tree and planted it at the very end of the earth, on the uttermost western isle. A place of meadows and orchards, of which Zeus knew nothing. Here it was that the titan Atlas stood, shoulders bowed, forehead knotted, legs braced, holding up the end of the sky. It was the three daughters of Atlas, enchantingly beautiful nymphs, whom Hera appointed to guard the treasure. It was a wise decision. These lush and fragrant dryads made better guards than any dragon or free-headed dog or sea serpent, for such monsters could be killed and chained or outwitted, but no one could get past the nymphs. They danced among the trees and shouted gay invitation to the marauder until he forgot all about his quest and came to dance with them. Then they would stroke him and give him wine to drink and dance him about in circles until he was so befuddled they could do what they chose with him. They would dance and dance and dance him to the edge of the cliff and then push him into the sea. They did all this under the eye of their father, Atlas, who groaned occasionally under his burden or stamped his foot, making the earth shake, or shrugged his shoulders, making the comets fall. These strange storms of the Titan's grief gave the island a bad name. Fishermen avoided it, as did sailors. Other dark secrets came to be buried there with the nymphs of the West, and they guarded them with the same fatal skill with which they guard the golden apples. So it was that they held the Gorgon secret.

0: Now, following the directions of the Grey Ones, Perseus flew west. He flew and flew over a strange misty sea until he saw the mighty hunched figure of Atlas holding up the sky. Then he dipped toward the earth. The nymphs were dancing when a shadow flew over the grove.
1: It's Hermes. Welcome, sweet herald. Welcome, dear cousin.

0: Cousin, come down, come quickly, tell us all the news.
1: Perseus came lower and hovered a few feet above the ground.
0: He's not Hermes, but he has Hermes' sandals. Hermes has a helper, oh joy!
1: I know why all my characters are very posh English people.
0: Not a god at all, a man, a lovely young one, all flesh and clean and lovely. Come down, man, come play with us, stay with us, come dance with us. You must be a great thief to steal Hermes' sandals. Come, tell us how you did it.
1: Still standing on air, Perseus bowed. Nothing would give me greater pleasure than to dance with you and tell you the stories. But I have a promise to keep first, a promise to keep, weapons to get, and an enemy to kill.
0: Oh, you foolish men with your ridiculous quests, your oaths and enemies and impossible voyages. When will you learn to eat the fruit and spit out the pits and sleep without dreaming in the arms of your beloved? Have you ever slept in a woman's arms, young man?
1: My mother's. What a man.
0: Your mother's. Good for a start, but not enough. 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We need a kissing. It has been a dry summer, and my something is so dry.

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His comb sags, he is unfit for love, he disappoints all his hens. 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Give me what I need to fight Medusa. 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By the gods, I will come back with her head in my pouch. Then and only then, will I be fit for you, beautiful ones. I will come back and tell you the tale of my battle, and other tales too, and dance with you, and do all your pleasures. Ooh, he speaks well, sisters. He must be the son of a god. He's our cousin, then. We owe him loyalty, after all. The Gorgons are our cousins, too. But so ugly and foul. I prefer this handsome new cousin. Yes, yes, I like this one. This flyer with his bright yodel, silver spurs. He will keep his promise, I know. He will come back and treat his chicks most nobly. Let us tell him then, quickly. The sooner we tell, the sooner he will go, the sooner he will turn and dance us into the moon. I smell rain on the wind. With any luck, the clouds will come and hide the eyes of our father Atlas so he cannot see us dance with the stranger and grow jealous. Quickly then. They ran to Perseus, seizing his ankles, pulled him down and clung to him, kissing and whispering. He

0: Then they pulled him to a huge tree whose twisted roots stood half out the ground. They searched among these roots and gave him three things. A shield of polished bronze, bright as a mirror. And he was told that he must never look at Medusa herself, but only at her reflection in the shield. A sword, sickle-shaped, slender and bright as a new moon. And lastly, a cap of darkness. When he put it on, he disappeared altogether. And they had to grope about to catch him and to extract three kisses for each three gifts. He took off his cap of darkness and rose a bit in the air, gleaming with happiness. Why, thank you, sweet nymphs. Thank you, beautiful cousins. With these gifts, I cannot fail.
1: 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Will you keep your promise back? Come back and tell us your story. Come back and play. Come back for another day.
2: Farewell! Farewell! Cried Perseus.
0: He has a habit of doing that. He rose to the top of the tree.

which looked like one of our own graveyards of grove statues. Looking closer, he saw that they were old, worn-down stone figures of men and beasts, and he realized that he was looking at those who had seen Medusa's face and had been turned to stone between one breath and the next. There was a stone child running, a stone man dismounting from a stone horse, and stone lovers touching. Perseus closed his eyes and took a deep breath. He drew his new moonsword, held it ready, and raised his bright shield. He had to judge all his movements by the weight of these things, because the cap of darkness made him invisible, even to himself. Now, going silently as he could, he made his way among the terrible stone figures until he heard the sound of snoring. He stood still and looked. Glittering in the muddy light were brass wings. He raised his shield now, not daring to look directly, and held it as a mirror and guided himself by the reflection. In a covering of weeds lay three immensely long, bulky shapes. He saw brass wings and brass claws. Two of them slept as birds sleep, with their heads tucked under their wings. But the third one slept with her face uncovered. Perseus saw her, the hair of her head stand up and writhe as he looked into his mirror shield, and he knew that it was Medusa. He felt the roots of his own hairs prickling with horror as they too were turning into snakes. He kept the shield in front of his face and walked backwards. The head of Medusa grew larger in the shield. He saw the snakes swelling, writhing furiously, darting their tongues, biting each other in their fury at the stranger's approach, so that the blood ran like sweat over the forehead. He tilted his shield to keep her head in the center because she was directly below him now. He smelled the terrible stench of the bleeding snakes. Then he raised his sword, and guiding himself by the reflection, struck a savage downward backhand blow, feeling the horror, anger, pride, and pleasure of battle mingling in him like a mighty potion, firing him with furious triumph of the deed done at the very moment of the doing. His sword whipped with a magical momentum, shearing its way through the snakes, through the thick muscles and tendons, through the lizard toughness of her hide, through the bone and gristle and sinew, striking off the monster's head as a boy whips off the head of a dandelion in a field. Swiftly, he stood, scooped up the head by its limp, dead snakes, stuffed it into his pouch, and stood amazed, for where her blood had fallen, two creatures sprang up, a warrior holding a golden sword, and a beautiful white horse with a golden mane and golden hooves and astounding golden wings. They were Cryosaur and Pegasus, children of Poseidon, whom Medusa had been unable to bear while she lived as a monster, and who had grown full-sized in her womb. Ooh, that is strange. But Perseus did not stop to look at the sisters were waking. He sprang into the air and flew off as fast as he could. The Gorgons, without losing an instant, spread their brass wings and climbed into the air and sped after him, howling. He wore the cap of darkness, and they could not see him, but they could smell the blood of the cut-off head and followed the spore like hounds of the air, howling. He did not dare to look back, but heard the clatter of their brass wings and the snapping of their great jaws. Athene, however, had cobbled well, magically well. His sandals carried faster than the Gorgons could fly, and he drew away from them until he heard only a faint tinkle and a cry, like wind bells chiming. And he lost them altogether. Bum ba da bum ba da ba da bum. The return. Perseus had his prize. Medusa's head was wet and fresh in his pouch, and he was eager to get back to Seriphos to boast to his mother and make Polydectes eat his words. But first, he had promises to keep. Therefore, he flew back to the island of Hesperides and danced with the three apple nymphs. All night they danced in the orchard. They danced him as if they had never danced a marauder before. They whirled him among the trees, one after the other, then all together faster and faster. He grew drunk as a bee on their apple fragrance, their ruddy skin, and their petal pouch. Petal touch. He was a hero.

Golden Voice Challenge. He celebrated like a hero, and the nymphs were so giddy with pleasure that they watched him helping himself to a golden apple from Hera's tree, and they only smiled. But now, the ground trembled. The sky growled thunderously. It was a full morning now,

0: stone. 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It is a mountain till this day. Mount Atlas.
1: Huh.
0: Farewell, shouted Perseus. 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Farewell, my apple lovelies.
2: Will you come again? Will you?
0: Will I not? Cried Perseus. Every midsummer I will return, and we will do the orchard dance again until the trees flame. Farewell. He flew away. Southward he flew, then eastward. He crossed a desert, and now far below he saw the first gleam of that matchless blue that belonged to his own sea. But as he followed the Philistine shoreline, which is the eastern boundary of that sea, he saw a very strange sight. A naked girl chained to a rock, and pushing toward that rock a huge blunt head of a sea monster. The shore was black with people, an ant swarm of people watching. This guy just gets into adventure after adventure. He came lower and saw that the girl was wearing magnificent jewels. She was not weeping, but gazing straight ahead blankly. On the shore in front of the crowd stood a tall man and a woman wearing crowns.

people, saying that she and Andromeda were more beautiful than any Nereid, who, as you may know, are very jealous and enjoy the patronage of Poseidon. So they went weeping to the god of the sea, saying my wife had insulted them and demanding vengeance. Poseidon then sent that sea serpent, longer than a fleet of war.

0: Socrates, said Perseus. Your wedding gift, remember? Different bride, same gift. He put his hand into his pouch. Mother, he shouted, close your eyes! He drew out the head of Medusa, and the throne room became a grove of statues. Stone guards stood with their stone swords upraised. One held a javelin about to plunge it into Perseus's back. The statue of Polydectes showed a mouth frozen in a scream. Among all the frozen shapes of terror and wrath, the white beloved figure of his mother, Danae, trembled. He put the head in his pouch, stepped to Danae and took her in his arms. Be happy, mother, he said. I am home now. Your danger is a dream. Your enemy has become his own monument.
1: It is the gods, she whispered. Their whim is implacable. Their caprice, our fate. Look, Perseus.
0: She led him to one of the stone figures, a bearded old man wearing a crown. Who is that?
1: It is your grandfather, Acrisius, one of the guests attending the nuptials of a fellow king. He did not know that I was the bride.
0: Your father? He who shut you in the tower?
1: Shut me there to thwart the prophecy. That is, his grandson would kill him.
0: Ha ha! Delighted to oblige, said Perseus. I never did fancy his style. Shut you up in a dungeon. Met another parent like that recently. Oh, that reminds me. Come home, I want you to meet your daughter.
1: What a...
0: It was Perseus's own wedding night, but before he received his bride, he went to the Temple of Athene and the Temple of Hermes to thank them for what they had done. He made them gifts. He gave them the

Not sure what that stands for, but I am curious. We're going to keep going with the music here. We've got Jeff Lorber with Step by Step. This is a classic kind of 80s tune, just an instrumental song. 4 minutes. I really like it. It's like quintessential 80s. Anyway, hope you're up and ready to face the day, because it's a good one.

Yeah. Pellegrino and Zodiac. Okay, so like, don't you feel like you're already sweating after listening to that music? Well, I hope so, because those guys are an outfit out of both Naples and Vesuvius. Yes, that same Vesuvius, the one that exploded with lava. Yeah, that's the one where it is currently 32 degrees and there's an extreme heat warning on in the Vesuvius at the base of the mountain. So the Zodiaco says his headquarters, his studio headquarters, is at the slopes of Vesuvius. Wow, sounds exotic. But really, it's just a place that got buried by, what, ash? How many years ago? A couple thousand? They're still digging stuff out of that place. What did they find just recently? A scroll that was like singed and illegible to the human eye, at least. And then what they scanned it with some crazy computer and used some AI to figure out what was written on it. Now, what was written on it? Wow, did I get that far in the article, or I didn't pay attention to that part? That'll be what I look up through the next song. Okay, what do we got next here? We're going to stick with places that are hot. Okay, this is a CanCon band. This song, this album was released early 80s, 1982. Outfit also out of, Vancouver? Anyway, produced by who? None other than Geddy Lee. Anyway, his name's on the album. Produced, whatever. Those kind of details, come on, man. But yeah,

This is Boys Brigade with Africa. This guy's, I think this album's fantastic. In fact, I found it here at the Sea Juice record swap sale. Every fall, we have a little record sale. So come on by, donate some money to keep this, to keep the lights on this radio station, and you know, get some vinyl. Here we go, Voice Brigade with Africa. This stuff's, I love it. Here on the Juice.

That's right. Hard Cut for Boys Brigade Africa. Fantastic song. Love it. Hey, I promised you I'd look up what that papyrus scroll that was burnt to a crisp during the Vesuvius eruption said. It was a, so they scan it with AI. This is an article from The Guardian here I'm checking out. So the previously hidden text revealed discussions on Stoic philosophy on ethics, art, and human behavior. Wow, does that sound timeless or not? Good job, amazing. Yeah, you thought it was just going to be like, man, I'm some sort of diary entry or whatnot. Nope, it's discussions on philosophy going on at Vesuvius in what year? Yeah, nearly 2,000 years ago. Okay, we're gonna keep going with a little more CanCon, but we're gonna stick to some modern stuff. Here is Nicholas LB, artist out of contemporary artist out of Toronto area. That'd be my guess. With his song "Time Again," yeah, this guy discovered him on our Freshly Squeezed program, which runs 10 to noon, and Colin, our own Colin, runs 10 to

or may, or impulse, and warns that failing to regulate behavior with reason can lead to harmful passions and diversion from one's goals. Okay, this is a scroll from somebody's house in Herculaneum, I guess it is, at the base of Mount Vesuvius. Charred 2,000 years ago. Okay, it goes. The article goes on. Another concept is phoronesis, or quote, practical wisdom, the highest virtue a person can have in Stoic philosophy. In one passage,

Yeah, can you feel your heartbeat? That was Thomas Lear feeling his heartbeat from his album The Scale of Ten from 1985. Okay, so this album, released originally in 85, contained, 10 songs. Reissue on CD in 2004 contained, like,

So there's a little more info into this on this article here in the Guardian. One of the other scrolls that was, they call it virtually unwrapped, right? So you scanned with an X-ray machine and read that way. There's a multi-volume work that this scroll, we learned from it that this book called series called Philotimus on Gods contains more than one book. Beforehand, we only knew that there was the first book, but now we know there's what, eight? Holy smokes! Okay, well, the search continues. On with the music, though. Here's "Sun City Creeps" by Woods.

that's on CJUC. You've joined me, Eric, in the studio, and if you're hearing this, you're probably hearing this on an old school analog regular radio. And because the web stream, is broken currently, it might be starting to get fixed, but here's hoping. 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Fantastic. Thanks for joining.

And now Bendy carrots with bins in them get relegated to the discount aisle. Hey, great way to keep your food costs down. Buy those imperfect vegetables. Man. Okay, we're going to keep the music going now with Zinnia and the song Black Bark, Yellow Leaves.

0: Zinnia with black bark, comma, yellow leaves. I did not look up anything about zinnia. Can I do it right now as I talk to you? Maybe. And keep the conversation going. Yes, here we go. So, Zinnia is real name Rachel Cardiello. Ah, CanCon. Look at that. Toronto-based project of Rachel Cardiello. Very cool. Did not know that. Black Bark Yellow Leaves is the second track off the 2019 album Sensations in 2. What does that mean? I don't know. Great album cover. That was a cool song. I'm going to make a note to check out more by Zinnia. Got two albums. Most recent one is Dollar Store Disco. Wow. I love that title. Dollar Store Disco 2025. Indie pop, indie rock. Okay, noted. Zinnia. Right, so it's 10 after 9 right now. So on you're listening to Sea Juice. This is Morningside Live with Eric in the studio. Aki is my normal co-host, but not this week as she is working on a movie. Yes, we're going to keep, but it's after 9, so that means we're going to, I don't know, get crazy in here. What? Yeah. How crazy? Well, we're going to play some Ice House. Say no more.
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No promises. I got no promises. My only promise to you is I'll play another song. Oh, sorry, I didn't let that fade out. There we go. Whew, sorry, I cut off 3 seconds of Ice House. Can't do that. Okay, Ice House, yes, fantastic Aussie band, like iconic Aussie band. 80s, started in the 80s as Flowers, and then changed the name to Ice House.

Très bien. Ça, c'est Ravage avec leur chanson Métamorphose. Est-ce que Ravage est sur le Discogs? Je ne crois pas, mais je vais regarder maintenant. Man, well, maybe not. Yeah, I can't find them. So, nope. Not on Discogs. Man, that's sometimes, I guess they're not caring enough. I don't know what the deal is, why they are, and some are, and most are, and some aren't. Mostly it's new bands. I guess it's just like there's too much going on, and being on Discogs is somebody else's job. Dead Ghosts, Headed Home. Okay, so this is the next song, is Dead Ghosts. They're another Canadian outfit, or Canadian slash, I don't know, Belgian or Dutch or something. Got a lot of their songs on that play on Sea Juice. Not a lot here on Morningside, though. So I picked this one out. This is in, I got a section in the playlist here that's like new stuff, test it out, see if it works. And this song is on that part of the list. So let's check it out together, and we can see if it fits in with the vibe of the whole show and the morning. Dead Ghosts with their songs Headed Home. I'll check out when this was released, what the background is on it during the song. Okay, here we go.

Okay, well, that works. That's Dead Ghosts with Headed Home off their 2024 album, Hippie Flippin'. Flippin' Hippies. The track three of their album, 2024. Wow. Okay, great. Yep. So that's a keeper. Those of you headed home right now, I guess you've worked the night shift. Or maybe you're headed here because your name's Colin and you're ready to do some more radio. Thanks, Colin, if you're listening in on your way back from your job. Those of you headed to work, sorry that song did not apply to you. But you can tune in at 5 o'clock and play it on your own device when you're ready. Those of you who are tourists in town, welcome. And also, if you're headed home, I'm sorry about your luck, but this week's going to be the most beautiful one of the whole year so far. Now, I say that, but, you know, snow's cool too. But a week of sunshine and like plus high 20s Celsius, I will add, is a treat, to be sure. Okay, let's check out something else. What's going on here? I've got these ones on this list. It's like stuff that might work for the morning, but it's like exists on other playlists, so it's not new in that sense, but maybe it'll work. So here's a song called Aquarius by Prince Emmanuel. Is it a keeper? Let's find out.

Yeah, the most fantastic on-hold music you could ever imagine. I would stay on hold with whatever business is making me listen to that on the phone. So, Prince Emmanuel out of Malmö, I don't know, something like that. What is that accent? If you know the line on top of the O, it has a special name, whatever. It's not a tilde. It's not an umlaut. It is an umlaut, but it's not an umlaut. It's something else.

cross the what is it? Was that the Baltic Ocean Sea? Is built, right? The bridge from Copenhagen to Malmo in Sweden, across the strait there.

Astrocolor. Those guys are out of, I don't know, somewhere in the West. Vancouver, Victoria, something like that. Nonetheless, what I'm learning from their website, which is astrocolormusic.com, C-O-L-O-R, Color.

for a special live Astro Jazz set. So it's also connected to the famed even NPR station KNKX out of Seattle, Tacoma. And they've been playing the Astro Jazz series since 2023, and they're honored to be part of the 10th anniversary. So they're, I guess it's the show is in Victoria, but it's being broadcast live on KNKX. So cross-border, what, collaboration? Right on. That's 7:30 and 8:30 in Victoria. Wow, that sounds fun. I like these guys a lot. Astrocolor, they got all sorts of good songs. That song is off their album Hue, which came out in 2020. The whole album's like fantastic, and they've done a bunch since. Yeah, Discogs doesn't have an entry for the band so much, or a description of the band, but they've got latest release is Stargazing in 2024. Oh, Astro Jazz. Yeah, okay, so something to do with Stargazing - Astro Jazz Volume 2, and then there's a Volume 1 called Moonlighting 2023. Okay, great. Yeah, check them out. These guys are great. Hopefully you've heard of them. If you haven't, now you have. Okay, it's quarter to ten, and we're going to move on here with, oh man, so many good choices. I don't recognize this one. It's called Speak Low by Ife Ogunjobi, who I don't know anything about. I've never even seen, I don't recall even seeing that name, but if it's on here, I put it on here, so let's check it out. Speak Low.

0: Southeast London. I don't know what that means. However, we have joining us now in the studio is Colin Booth, who is a walking encyclopedia. Perhaps Colin can shed some light on what growing up in Southeast London means.
1: Well, if I take a stab, it'd be Wagwan, brother. It'd be really. It's not chav. Chavs are council housed and violent is the slang or whatever. But Southeast London's very much like they're called roadmen down there or whatever. That's what they call I don't want to say gangsters, but yeah, essentially that's the urban slang for whatever it is. And when I say urban, you know what I mean. It's not a dog whistle. It's not nothing to do with it. Just describing it. Southeast London is lots of Nigerian immigrants.
0: Oh, yeah.
1: Lots of, sort of multicultural situation down there and lots of poor people, right. Unfortunately. Yeah,
0: right.
1: For sure.
0: Right. Okay, so yeah, so when they describe it as Southeast London, that's supposed to mean something to the people who know.
1: Yeah, it's much like if you said
0: downtown west east side.
1: If you said, oh, he's from East Van.
0: Yep.
1: You'd be like, oh yeah, okay, all right, yep. Affluent. I know what that is. Or if you were like, hey man, they're from Surrey.
0: Yeah.
1: You'd be like, oh yeah. Okay, all right. Yeah. Listen, I get to say
0: that. It's a vibe.
1: That's where my dad's from. I got family down there. It was a pretty rough neighborhood for a little while there.
0: For a little while. Yeah.
1: I hear it's better now, but still, it's still one of the rougher neighborhoods in Canada.
0: Okay. Yeah. Surrey is. Still.
1: Yeah. So Southeast London is
0: we hear all about all the like gang shootings
1: often. Bang. Yeah, it's not Winnipeg, but it's not good.
0: Yeah. Oh, what, did it happen in Surrey again? Yeah.
1: I don't know. I think it's every violent act or crime, blah, blah, blah. It's a tragedy. But also, like, it is like, man, New York exists, guys. I don't know what to tell you, man. Chicago exists. Detroit exists. It's like,
0: man, Chicago in the 1930s. Wow.
1: Yeah, man. And then it's like, and then these guys in Surrey are like, we're in a gang. And you're like, yeah, yeah, cool, man, for sure. Yeah, that seems. I bet there's a lot of, and there's not that there isn't a lot of money and stuff kicking around Vancouver, but it all just seems, I don't know. Can we just stop dressing up petty crime? It's fine. It's fine. For the most part, I'm supportive of the whole enterprise, but I don't need it dressed up in fancy, you know. It's the Italian American stereotype of the, like, they're like, stop that. We don't do that. We're not walking around and, you know, making in those Italian voices and stuff like that.
0: Oh, yeah, right.
1: They want to look normal.
0: Right. Then blend in.
1: Yeah. Did you ever see the actual when the
0: so
1: pictures?
0: Right. So really, it's just T-shirts and like jogging pants.
1: Yeah. Yeah. I mean, I was just thinking of there's the
0: sweats.
1: What is it? The five family bust or whatever. They caught them all in a RICO case. They just look like the most normal old guys you've ever seen.
0: Right.
1: Suits and ties.
0: Regular.
1: Just normal. Some of them are in wheelchairs to elicit sympathy and blah, blah, blah.
0: Right.
1: Yeah. You know, Southeast London. Although I'll say this, there's a lot of these like really comfy black puffer jackets. I can't remember what they're called.
0: Okay.
1: But they're all shiny black. You see them all the time.
0: Uh-huh.
1: And they're comfy. They're so comfy. They're like wearing a zip-up comforter over you all the time. And it's like, and it's black, so it gets really warm in there.
0: And that's a popular...
1: Yeah, it's a very popular jacket.
0: Is it a fashion statement? Or
1: Because
0: I don't find those terribly fashionable.
1: No, not fashionable. It's more just like a... But I do think it is a cultural fashion statement in some places. Like, I think it is a...
0: Yeah, right.
1: I'm having a hard time with the vernacular of urban v. black, which is like... London's such a multicultural city, and I don't wouldn't want to attribute everything to... but saying urban means the same... I'm saying the same thing, but just in worse language. You're like, it feels like I'm like whitewashing something, but I don't need to be whitewashing. It just is
0: whitewashing, indeed.
1: That's not just for. It's not just sort of a trend with black people now. It's just a trend in the UK. Pretty popular now, I guess like how North Face jackets are here or whatever, right?
0: Yeah,
1: yeah.
0: I mean, to me, it's just looks like somebody cosplaying a large person.

0: other
1: tigers don't have predators.
0: Well,
1: so it's like,
0: I mean, fellow predators.
1: Yeah, I imagine they do hunt each other a little bit, but they have huge territories.
0: The big cats have a tendency to kill the young of other alpha males, right? Like that's in the lion prides.
1: Yeah,
0: that's for sure.
1: Yeah, I mean you
0: I'm
1: have
0: not
1: to.
0: Sure
1: or they,
0: about the other.
1: Well,
0: species,
1: but. It depends on the situation, I think, because tigers cover huge swaths of territory as solo hunters.
0: Right.
1: So, there might be some evolutionary in there to be like, eventually, I'm gonna have to fight this dude. Because that happens with lions. Lions know that, like, hey, if I don't kill this thing eventually and I let it live here, me and it are going to fight. That's like, they already know that instinctively. That's why when a lion moves to a new pride with new females, he kills all the males that are there just to make sure that it's not setting it. So, although if this is all horseshit, then feel free to correct me out there in the chat at cjucfm.com/chat.
0: So far, there are no feline experts jumping in the chat.
1: That's fair.
0: Yeah.
1: And until you do, some white dude online or on the radio is going to tell you whatever horseshit pops in his brain.
0: Informed.
1: Be the change.
0: Informed.
1: I'm semi-uneducated, but I do love to learn. So, I was always a big... Kratz Creatures, Stever, when kind of.
0: Oh, yeah. R.I.P.
1: Yeah, for sure. If only.
0: Not to bring it down. Man, what a way to go, though. But, he certainly made Australian wildlife interesting.
1: Yeah.
0: For
1: sure.
0: And,
1: He made great strides for conservation, and his son is continuing his legacy, son and daughter, I think. Are both continuing his legacy. His son is still a big science communicator, I think is what you would call it.
0: Right.
1: Still runs the reserves.
0: Yeah, I remember. Yeah, works at the zoo or something. Is affiliated with
1: zoo. It is his zoo/sanctuary, whatever it is, right?
0: His
1: father built one. Steve Irwin built his own, and he would put on these crazy crocodile shows and stuff, and it was like they'd be jumping 10 feet in the air to try to get him.
0: Oh, we kicked guess over. What? It's 10 o'clock.
1: There you go, 10 o'clock go. On the dot.
0: There you go. It's time for a 10 booth o'clock, and a booth. Folks. That means it's time for Booth in a Booth, who's already joined us.
1: That was Morningside, folks, solo hosted by the amazing Eric DeLong here.
0: Thank you.
1: Looking fine in a t-shirt. Almost Hawaiian in
0: its color. It's linen. I was talking about linen on the radio.
1: Yeah.
0: I put my linen on this morning.
1: I don't even know that I own a piece of linen.
0: Oh, my God. Oh, God. How do you survive?
1: I can't wear nothing white. I can't keep nothing clean to save the life.
0: Oh, right.
1: So I don't know that I own a pair of linen. My buddies have matching pairs of linen shirts and pants, two friends of mine, and they look good in them.
0: What's great about linen is it comes in as many colors as any
1: That's
0: other.
1: Very true. I just can't. I'm a mixed fabrics kind of guy. I'm a
0: poly cotton.
1: Yeah, I'm a poly cotton kind of guy. Yeah, for sure.
0: Yeah, well, we're working on
1: it. When it burns, it doesn't melt to my skin. I don't know. Or even just that must be fake leather. What's pleather made out of?
0: Oh my God, polyester, it's plastic. Right? It's plastic. It's an oil product. Mm. It's another thing that we've turned dinosaurs into.
1: Yeah, it seems insane.
0: Yeah.
1: Yeah, what we were talking about the other day, the layer of plastic archaeologists are going to dig up is going to be crazy.
0: Yeah, man.
1: They're just going to mine it. Like, we're not going to, no one's going to need to make new plastic because it'll be cheaper to mine because we're going to leave so much plastic in the trash.
0: Yeah, take advice now, listeners. Stake out, go like mining stake out the old dumps in the Yukon.
1: Oh, yeah.
0: And your children. Or your children's children will thank you.
1: I would look into those land claims. They're not land claims, not the right term, but some of them might be owned still and continually, grandfathered, government.
0: The old dumps? Is that what you're talking about?
1: Yeah. They might be government owned.
0: Yeah, maybe. But maybe not.
1: Yeah, and they did change the laws about staking. But you might want to put some claim down on it in paper. Probably wouldn't be the worst idea.
0: There's a lot of places where we dumped our trash.
1: Yeah.
0: Those are

0: Those are the mines of the future.
1: Oh, yeah. Oh, yeah. Why would you continue to mine
0: stuff?
1: Like, make plastic when there's like.
0: Yeah.
1: And especially they'll develop better ways to repurpose it in the future. The issue is
0: it's all mixed together, and so separating it is a challenge.
1: I think they got to get – they seem to be getting better at it, but there must be a way to just amalgamate it into one toxic sludge that's like usable or whatever. Or you make that, and then you can refine it.
0: Yeah.
1: Add some more chemicals to the mix and you can turn it into, you know, and it bleeds forever chemicals into your body.
0: Forever chemicals.
1: And, yeah. I love that term. As though anybody thought that when you ingested some kind of horrible chemical, it just went away. Yeah.
0: Well, I mean, the legacy of mining and mining waste.
1: Oh, yeah.
0: It still continues to provide. Yeah.
1: Oh, I'm sure that ground where the Faroe mine was is just as good as they got there, for sure. It's been, what, 40 years?
0: Oh, yeah.
1: And they still haven't?
0: Oh, no.
1: They're still doing reclamation?
0: I think that remediation project is measured in centuries.
1: Yeah, for sure. We definitely keep that up. We won't in 100 years go, hey, got a second. We still paying tax dollars for this?
0: Well, I just don't see how it's like, I don't see how it's going to work.
1: Well, I guess it'll have to be a concerted effort on everybody's part for the next 100 years.
0: Like the timeline that they built La Sagrada Familia in Barcelona.
1: Oh, yeah.
0: Right?
1: Yeah. Oh, that's a good point. There are some incredibly long-term projects humanity's taking care of, you know. We're well on our way to
0: fixing. Pyramids must have taken a while.
1: We're well on the way to fixing the ozone layer. But pyramids took whatever a long time, centuries.
0: I would assume.
1: Well, I think the Great Pyramid of Giza is the longest one, but it's not the longest structure. Like, there are some cathedrals that were like 300, 400 years we built. Notre Dame, I think, strikes up. Wasn't finished until like.
0: Oh, yeah.
1: Until just before it burnt down. I guess, if you look at the timeline.
0: Well, it didn't burn.
1: It mostly burned.
0: It didn't go full pit.
1: No. It didn't go that bad. And it's back to, seems to be back now. Finished and done.
0: They did an amazing job of saving it. Whoa. Holy crap.
1: Yeah. Notre Dame is incredible.
0: Yeah.
1: I went to a mini Notre Dame once in Vietnam. They had built a.

0: former French colony of?
1: Yes. Yeah, for sure. Well, there's a lot of Vietnamese Catholics, too.
0: Oh, yeah.
1: Filipinos, they love it. Well, love it. Who knows? But yeah. The Spanish sure imposed it, and the French were just as vehement about it as anybody is.
0: Yeah.
1: You know, you better believe in our thing.
0: How do you like me now?
1: Yeah. Yeah, for sure. That's what.
0: Hey, what do you think about getting into one of these songs here?
1: Some mandatory CanCon. I believe it. I love it. I think we'll get. I think I'll play some of the. Let's start with some here, but I think I'll play some. I'll make sure to get some DCMF stuff out.
0: Oh right.
1: Because I'll be there.
0: Right.
1: Let's see if there's anything I don't know. See that one right below Magnolia.
0: Yes.
1: Right.
0: Adeline.
1: Yeah,
0: from
1: I don't
0: the
1: know
0: waist
1: that.
0: Down.
1: Let's try that out.
0: Okay, here we go. 90- so this is a unknown tune here on Sea Juice, from Booth and the Booth's playlist.
1: Randomly selected music that we'll be listening together. We'll figure it out.
0: Yep. Here we go.

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0: you're just my type.
1: I can't tell if that was bad or not.
2: It was bad. That was pretty bad.
1: Yeah, I mean,
2: yeah. Lova was type. Type. No, merci.
1: But before that, with what was it?
2: Adeline. Yeah, that was great.
1: Yeah, that was amazing. She was great. Did you say she's out of Abbotsford?
2: Abbotsford. Yep.
1: Yeah, that's better.
2: And
1: that was very cool. Light. She's got a good voice.
2: She was signed to Light Organ Records. Wow, what a bizarre name. I've never seen any organs that are light. Organs.
1: Oh, I see. Oh, I guess.
2: Very heavy.
1: That is strange, though. Does that mean that they're electronic? And then when they call them the electric organs?
2: I don't.
1: Sure, Aki would be able to tell us. That's very frustrating. Yeah, if you're out there, Aki, and you're screaming at the top of your lungs, we're so sorry. A small organ. I guess that just means any organ that wasn't built into the structure of the building.
2: Yeah, right. Yeah, if it's movable, then it's comparatively light.
1: The one they had on The Simpsons. Remember on The Simpsons, they used to roll one out that was huge pipes coming out the top, but essentially looked like a three-layered piano with just a stack of pipes behind it.
2: Indagata de Vida, yes. Classic episode.
1: Yeah, I love some old Simpsons. And listen, New Simpsons is good too. I've gone back and dipped in, and I was like, oh, this is still funny. Like, they're still hitting the same beats.
2: Oh, yeah.
1: Right. What's wrong with that?
2: Right.
1: But, it's good to listen to some Canadian music. There's a bunch of sick Canadian bands that are coming up this weekend. I'm going to Dawson.
2: Tell us more about what's going on in Dawson.
1: DCMF all weekend. Sounds like they're doing shows until late Sunday, so I'm staying Sunday night. Yeah, some cryptozoologists, I think, are playing at the last there. And then there's shows going on in the Midnight Sun, but Car

0: Yeah. Major Funk.
1: Dude, the Edmonton Opera is coming?
0: Yes, it is.
1: Wow.
0: Yeah. Yeah, I haven't spent too much time.
1: Is that actual Edmonton Opera or just a band calling themselves Edmonton Opera?
0: Huh.
1: I guess we'll find out. I guess you'll find out.
0: You know what? I don't know.
1: Yeah, either way, great.
0: That's tough. They're playing at the Palace Grand.
1: Okay.
0: So that would be really amazing.
1: That sounds awesome.
0: Yeah, and that's it seems like a pretty relaxed day for the Palace Grand. That's on Sunday,
1: right?
0: And I'm wondering if they have any other shows, but no, it looks like they're playing Sunday there, and they probably have a show at Kayak or something like that, right?
1: Right.
0: Kayak's a big, really fun venue if you get a chance. It's a little intense, but it's very like

0: you know, we, there's not much of a difference if you're hearing a band outside, if you've heard a band outside, like, you know, that's all going to be kind of samey. But if you get a chance to see and sit and listen in that church, it's really incredible.
1: It's
0: acoustically.
1: Really, really.
0: I just
1: amazing.
0: Mean, I don't mean the bands are samey. I mean, outdoors audio. Is
1: yeah,
0: sort
1: it's
0: of,
1: it has limitations.
0: Yeah, and it's not even so much samey. Just like, you know, it's never going to be like, boy, the acoustics sounded much better at Rotary outside than, yeah, than they did at the Minto Park.
1: At the right, yeah.
0: Yeah, but especially that church has incredible. Yeah, it's almost like they designed them that way, you know, for the oratory.
1: For yeah, well, I mean, before electric amplification, all you had was construction.
0: Yeah, just some incredible engineering.
1: Yep.
0: Yeah, like the Whispering Walls in New York. Where you can stand at, I think that's what it's called, oh, yep. But you can stand yep. at one corner
1: one side,
0: of the room
1: yep.
0: and then the other side you can hear each other just if you're whispering into the corner.
1: Right.
0: Because it just arcs over the top. It's very cool.
1: Yep.
0: Yeah. So yeah, it'll be awesome to go to Dawson for the weekend and hang out. And yeah, there's a ton of shows. I mean, Dan Megan's very famous. And
1: oh, yeah.
0: But that's not, you know, I'm happy to see Cryptozoologist and stuff and Major Funk.
1: Yeah. Dan Megan. Oh, not for me.
0: No.
1: I'm over it.
0: Well, that's fair. That's what happens, though, right?
1: But
0: I feel
1: like
0: Canadian bands get big and popular, and then we just play them to death. Because we're like, look at it.
1: I mean, yeah, what is it? Patio Lanterns. Kim Mitchell. Yeah.
0: Oh, yeah.
1: If you ever do the Kim Mitchell of... Yeah. Of Canadian bands, meaning it's overplayed as much as Kim was.
0: Yeah.
1: Yeah.
0: I almost feel a little
1: tough.
0: Guilty doing
1: it's tough.
0: Yeah, it's almost impossible to get past because it's like Canada gets so behind you, theoretically, that they just like, oh, look at how big this band is worldwide.
1: Yeah. Yeah.
0: So now we're going to play them all the time until we're all dead. And it's like, okay. All right, great.
1: Okay.
0: You know, okay. There are some Canadian bands you can almost like, guarantee you will hear today if you listen to a normal Canadian radio station.
1: Yeah, right. Yeah.
0: You will get some Nickelback.
1: You will get some Nickelback.
0: Yeah.
1: Wait, okay, same thought.
0: Yeah, absolutely
1: yeah.
0: will.
1: Yeah.
0: Somewhere right now, someone just turned to the other station and Nickelback is playing for
1: well,
0: sure.
1: Well, story time. So this past April, Aki and I are down in Edmonton, and sure enough, we go from place to place playing the radio, and we hear the same songs, different radio stations.
0: Same song.
1: Same songs in different locations.
0: I think some of them coordinate.
1: Really, it is really frustrating because
0: I hope
1: I mean, we do this here at this music station, right? Mm. At this radio station, and knowing all of the options that are available, it's just about infinite. And to hear the same song, I mean, a popular song, twice in a matter of an afternoon. Oh, God.
0: I would be really curious to see the analytics on how stations work and think about what they're going to play. I'd be really curious about it because...
1: Yeah, I mean, my thought is low effort.
0: Here's the thing, though. There's definitely enough, like, you would think that, yes, but... There is probably somebody who gets paid and does a really like does the best job they can trying
1: within
0: to
1: the
0: put,
1: confines.
0: Well,
1: of,
0: maybe not even with the confines. I don't even know what the metric is.
1: Yeah.
0: Like maybe you have to play the songs that are the top 40 commercially successful because that's the thing that keeps people tuned in. But how do you even know who's tuned in anymore, right? There's no Nielsen thing. So it's like, is that keeping the streams up?
1: I don't know.
0: Yeah.
1: I don't know.
0: Someone out there has the math, and I'd love to hear it.
1: It's, yeah.
0: Yeah,
1: I encourage
0: it seems bad.
1: You or any of our listeners to do a deep dive into
0: that. Yeah, I don't want to call out the other radio stations in town or anything like that. I'm sure they're doing fine, but I really like the juice because it's not that.
1: It's not that, which is on purpose.
0: Let's hope so, because, dear God, it's
1: awful, man. Oh, my God,
0: awful,
1: it's bad.
0: Man. I don't need to hear the two most popular songs for the last 20 years shoved in between a Toyota commercial and, you know, I don't want to get your monster.
1: I'm good.
0: And that's
1: good
0: not me.
1: That.
0: I'm not attacking Toyota. They make a fine vehicle.
1: Yeah.
0: But still, it's just a bit, formulaic down to exactly the second. And I'm sure there's a lot of pauses and ums on this station. I'm very guilty of it.

0: Which just makes it more human.
1: Yeah. I mean, that's a speech technique too, right? That's Obama's technique. And John Stewart. They do a lot of Obama do the,
0: yeah.
1: Hey, so the thing we're talking about is, and he'd do that kind of on purpose.
0: I had a first year philosophy teacher who took that to a whole new level.
1: Oh, yeah. I've met people. There are lots of people who have like a rhythmic way they speak.
0: Yeah. He paused with these sort of long drawn out uhs, right? And then he would, the thing is, he knew his subject matter. So the pauses were almost for the audience. No.
1: Yeah, like for the benefit of the listeners.
0: The benefit of the not audience, but students, right?
1: They aren't audience. You know what I mean? I'm sure
0: it's a lecture, so yeah.
1: But I'm sure professors are thinking about, how am I connecting with people? Oh, these people look alert. Oh, when I said this, everybody kind of too. Like it must feel a bit.
0: Must be. I mean, if you're halfway competent, one would hope.
1: Yeah,
0: but like, there's a lot of academics just stuck in their own brain.
1: Well, I do think there's also that if you've never listened to somebody do a lecture and all they do is lay it out. Just clean and like very verbose, but they leave no room for ums or or breaths or anything.
0: Mm.
1: That sounds crazy. You can't absorb any of that. You need it to like be broken up. I do love the power of like, I've seen, maybe it's like as you get older, you get more confident with it, but you're just like, you start talking really quietly.
0: Oh, yeah. And then people have to lean in.
1: Or you go, I do love, a vocal, I think somebody called them vocal stims.
0: Okay.
1: But I call them vocal ticks. I do love like, that just goes on. Just leave it floating in the air. Like, I am thinking, but.
0: Yeah, that's what this guy had. It's just this very low pitched uhs, right? And it would draw. I'm not going to say it on the air just because it's annoying.
1: Yeah,
0: but like,
1: absolutely. Yeah.
0: But like a live, right? Your live lecture, it was, I liked it.
1: I think as a teacher and a professor, especially if you'd been doing lectures for years, you'd have some really good sort of techniques to keep people listening.
0: Yeah.
1: Because also a pause is very important, even in music where they're like, I'm not to get too, but the notes you don't play, blah, blah, blah. But it is like often a song will stop dead and then boom, the music will come back in and you're like, wow.
0: Yeah, the
1: break.
0: Pause.
1: The pause.
0: I can see the, symbol on the sheet music.
1: Oh yeah.
0: Yeah.
1: We did a little bit of reading, but they cut music at a certain point. So,
0: Oh yeah. In

0: And they were just like, nah, forget this thing. You're fine. And it's like, okay, but then they'd still just fill the time with like art or something, which is like, cool, great. I'd like both. You know, I already have so much math and science in school, especially as an elementary student.
1: Now, what I find frustrating is that you can do all the math and science you want, but the art gives meaning to life.
0: Yeah, and that, for some people, that is that the math and the science is the art is the, but it's different.
1: But it's different.
0: You know,
1: and the art can't have art without all the science beforehand. Just in terms of like, you know, music is math, right? But
0: yeah,
1: but it's more than the sum of its parts. So
0: yeah, and I mean, I think there are lots of scientists who are artists, and lots of sciences that feel like an art. Like brewing feels very much like an art, but there's a ton of science that goes into it.
1: Yeah.
0: And there's not, you know, and I'm sure as a brewer, you're like, oh, I'm making these little choices, but they're, you know, the actual numbers are very kept track of. So you can go back to it and be like, which is not something, you know, I guess you would do in a, when you're painting. That's an interesting question.
1: I don't. Yeah.
0: You know,
1: like, anyway, I what like the focus on the extreme focus on science and engineering. I mean, to the extent that we're doing it in the

0: home at such an advanced rate so early that it drives kids away. Mm-hmm. Like, absolutely. And they are doing, you know, I think we all reached the point of math where we're like, I'm never going to need any of this. And you were right. And yet they'd be like, no, we have to keep doing this. And also we're going to keep going beyond this. And no, you can't graduate unless you know all this completely unapplicable math. And it's just like, it seems like a lot. Like, I think they had a calculus class available, pre-calculus, that you could take in grade 10, mm-hmm. which seems like a lot for someone who has no interest in that field. And not that they would force you to take it, but the principles of math 11 and principles of math 12, you needed some of it for, right? And yeah. It was extremely complicated, beyond what most people will ever use math.
1: Yes. You know?
0: And they do a ton of that at the lower grade levels too, like in grade 4 or 7, they're teaching algebra. And it's like, man, these kids are just banging their head against some ridiculously complicated math problems that I or you probably couldn't solve unless we just like stopped and gave it a minute. But yeah, I think it's, you know, makes that time really hard to get back with kids.
1: Have you,
0: they carry that banality into the rest of their life.
1: Have you checked out some of the ways that math is taught in other cultures,
0: yeah.
1: as opposed to Western cultures?
0: Yeah, yeah. A little bit. The Japanese they used to have a method that they've since moved away from, but I'm trying to remember how to describe it, but essentially it's the times tables work the opposite way or whatever, so they teach them in a giant stack.
1: Okay.
0: And it's very, and it's easier to do, but there's a ton of stuff they don't teach they think it should be intuitive. I think they're getting better at it.
1: Yeah.
0: But the like, if I said 93 times 5, you'd be like, oh, hang on.
1: Yeah.
0: But if I just was like 5 groups of 90,

0: certain level that after that we didn't need. I learned that in like grade 8.
1: Yeah.
0: You know?
1: Yeah.
0: And yeah, I have no idea why. Well, I think it's just like they cut funding from art and they want to act like art is less valuable. And the truth is they don't really care about school in general. They just don't want to spend money. They just want to put kids in a place for eight hours.
1: Prior, yeah.
0: But they come at it super
1: glorified babysitting.
0: Yeah. I mean, there's a ton of right-wing politicians that are like, it's all about the math and this, you know, and the engineering side, and we have to focus on that and forget about this nonsense art stuff. And it's like, you don't care about kids. You just want to cut budgets. It's like, all right, guys, I get it. You could still be teaching math without killing art, you know, as a subject.
1: Well, tying the two together, in my view, is the way to...
0: Oh, absolutely. Yeah.
1: Yeah.
0: I mean, it's the only way to think about stuff. Yeah. Every physicist and every, you know, great mathematician is always using art to describe it and always picturing huge, you know, metaphors in their brain to try to communicate it, or even not, just to, you know, live with it. That's the, you know, what's the Oppenheimer quote? It's it's not an Oppenheimer quote. It's a, it's really good about me that I can't remember where it's from, but it's the I am become destroyer, death among worlds,
1: is. That one, yeah.
0: Which is actually like a, I think a Hindu quote. I think it's, damn it, I can't pull it out.
1: Okay, well, we're going to listen to a song and then.
0: Yeah, let's do some Canadian music. I know we went off there for a little while, but yeah, I don't know. It's Little Friday, guys.
1: Yeah.
0: And I just got off a 10-hour night shift. So it's a little messy up here. Not at the Juice, though. If you're
1: here we go.
0: Hanging out, listening.
1: I want to hear this song.
0: Oh, yeah. What's that?
1: Do you know U.S. Girls?
0: Oh, I think I only had just listened to them the other day.
1: Oh, nice. Yeah.
0: Last week.
1: Yeah. Okay. So U.S. Girls are not a U.S. band.
0: Yeah.
1: Confusing. But and their song, For American Dollars, also.
0: I love that.
1: Right?
0: I do love that.
1: Anyway, this song goes out to those of you who are looking at your bank account and thinking, damn it.
0: Oh, yeah. I think that's most people nowadays. Yeah, right? Even if you're looking at your stock portfolio, you're still just like, oh, my God.
1: You're not making money off the wars that are going on?
0: Yeah, yeah, I was just about to say, you should have invested in private prisons 10 years ago. They had a big bubble, and NVIDIA... Because they're doing the AI bubble for sure.
1: Yep. Okay, here's U.S. Girls with 4 American dollars.
0: Yeah, on the Juice.

Canadian band, hard to believe, right? But yeah, it's a booth in a booth. It was fun having Eric hang around and chit chat, and you know, it's a perfect little Friday. If you can get off tomorrow, I recommend it. As always, what can I say? It's easy for me. I'm often getting off work, especially for the weekends in the summertime. So I probably won't be here doing the Friday thing because I'm going to be on my way to Dawson. But we'll see what happens. But yeah, the volunteer shows coming up after this. Rosie's Radio Hour, Market Radio today. Come check out the C-Juice, say hi. We'll be down here in the market kicking around. And Instant Fire Escape, I think, is happening tonight. Even though with the movie, that seems like a lot. But who knows, folks. And yeah, it's C-Juice. It's your community radio station here in Whitehorse. Why don't we keep going with some more random tunes here? And I'll mull over my Rush Hour pick. How about, where should I go? How about Melt Tata with Hesitate on the Juice?

I was a little lost in the sauce of trying to find out which Rush song I was going to play for the 11 o'clock. Abby Wood's Scattered Bodies was that. That was bad, and I'm sorry I left you with that so long, if you're out there, listener. But before that was Melt Hesitate, which is great. I was vibing on that, and then I was hunting down some Rush, which is not hard. But I got some new coming up from new-ish for Rush, just like off their 2011 album. But yeah, why don't we try this for a bit? This is Lightman and Lightman, Weave Your Name in Mine on The Juice.

92.5 FM, The Juice. That was I Feel the Transition by the Zolas. Yeah, that was great, though. I like that a lot. And, yeah. And for that was Light Man and Light Man, Weave Your Name In, which I don't... I guess I should look it up. I will. I'll do it. I promise. Anytime now. But, yeah, it's 11 o'clock, and that for me... And for you, it's time to rush on The Juice. This is Clockwork Angels.

Yeah, that was cool. That was Clockwork Angels, the title track off their 2011 album. Still out there. Although, no more Neil Peart, RIP. Jesus, man. Just listen to that guy go off forever. He wrote most of Rush's music. Yeah, just a drummer. Just an absolutely incredible drummer. Top five drummers of all time. Yeah, but it's amazing today. I don't know what to tell you. What's the weather outside? Just right. It's perfect. It's time to get some summer sun, folks. And in that, why don't we do some The Ruffled Feathers with Siberian Springtime on 92.5 FM, The Juice.

Hey, welcome back. That was sweet. I did three in a row there just because I was jamming to those. That was the House Plants with Dreams of Falling. And before that was Minto with Mountain Tree and the Ruffled Feathers, Siberian Springtime. And yeah, you can join me in the chat at cjucfm.com/chat if you want to request some Canadian music that's been stuck in your brain for the last little bit. And yeah, I don't know, man. It's nice just hanging out, listening to tunes randomly selected by this playlist. Truly a very relaxed gig here on the Juice. But yeah, why don't we do a double feature? I really like this. This is the Bar Brothers with Another Tangerine. And after that, we'll do Let It Hiss too on 92.5 FM, The Juice, here in Whitehorse.

92.5 FM, The Juice. That was the Barr Brothers with Let It Hiss. And before that was the Barr Brothers with Another Tangerine. They're great, man. I don't know. They've been in my rotation at home a lot recently. Ever since I started jamming to them on The Juice. The home of your Canadian music, where for until noon here, I'm hanging out doing the Canadian tunes. And if it's bad, I cut it out. And if it's good, well, the truth is it's mostly good. You know, there's not too much to cut out. I had to do it a little earlier, but it took me a minute because I was lost in thought. But yeah, if you know, you like what you're hearing, you should support CJuice. 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There's lots of great stuff going on. Just too many shows to mention. Artist Sampling, Mother Milkweed, Seditious Theater of Love, Instant Fire Escape. You've got Mixed Nuts tomorrow, on Saturday, but I'll be out of town, but that's 2 to 5. Earth Tones is tomorrow from 8 to 9. And yeah, then more Canadian music, and then the Yukon Spotlight. And yeah, think about if you're looking for something to do tonight. Well, my voice just cracked there. If you're looking for something to do tonight, DJ PJ is Planet Lefties tonight. So if you're bored on a Thursday and you want to go out, maybe you took Friday off. Who knows? I don't know your life, but it could be. Could be better if you took Friday off, honestly. That's how I feel about it. I took the day off so I can get out of town to Dawson early. And golly, I hope that actually happens. Because I am the worst at planning and then figuring it out. Especially, it's always like, whenever I'm leaving town, I'm always like, yeah, I have all these lofty goals. And be like, I'm going to get out by 9 in the morning. And it's like, God, that's not going to happen. But who knows? Let's get into some more music, though. Cut the babble. This is Hendrika, I Can't Remember, on The Juice.

Oh, that was sweet. That was Elephant Stone with Pilgrimage on the Juice. And before that was Hendrika, I Can't Remember. And yeah, get yourself out of town this weekend. It's shaping up to be a perfect weekend. Go see some DCMF. Their show's gone at Lefties in the 98 all week. A weekend, I suppose, at this point. I'm very giddy about it because I took the night off, so I'm already gone as far as I'm concerned. In my mind, I'm free. I hope everybody's out there having a great day. It's nice. It's just about 11:40, so we're just getting toward the end of this. But, yeah, it's so nice, and it's been nice all week. And I tell you, if these are your work hours, oh, I feel for you. It's just brutal being stuck inside on days like this. But, or also if you got to be outside in the sun working it all day. That's nice, but poof. But yeah, why don't we keep going with some weird music here? I know I said a lot, but that's kind of all we do here. Hang out, random music, relax, let it wash over you. Just enjoy it. It's nice. It's not every day. Well, it is every Thursday and Friday for me usually, but it's nice. How about some Hoxley Workmen and then some Rah Rah Riot? This is Around Here on 92.5 FM, The Juice in White Horse.

92.5 FM. I love that. Raw, Raw, Riot, Warren Famine. And before that was Hoxley Workman with Around Here, which I don't mind Hoxley Workman. They're a bit, they're kind of the music you expect to hear at some kind of summertime fest. But yeah, speaking of summertime fest, come check out DCMF this weekend if you got the time and you want to get out of town, because that's what you got to do on the weekends, folks, especially in the summer up here. Come listen to some

Major Funk, some Joey O'Neill, some Diet and the Love Soldiers. Yeah, it's going to be a blast. I don't know if Dan Mangan's your jam, but I'll be playing. And that's where I'll be for sure. Unfortunately, I'll be out of here for Mixed Nuts, but you should still tune in. And if it's not a perfect sunny day, it'll probably be happening. But it's the summertime, so we let it fly kind of loosey-goosey. It's just, I mean, who wants to spend their days in the middle of the summer inside a stuffy building, you know? And it's not nothing to be said bad about the Sieges building. It just gets a little hot in here during the summer, especially with three or four or five people all hanging out. And yeah, you should check out more Sieges stuff. There's definitely a ton of stuff that's happening on the weekends. And then they're doing the next East Coast Power Hours next week, next Monday at between 6 and 8 p.m. UConn time. So tune into that. I love it. It's fun. I usually catch it just as I'm waking up, so I get to wake up to them as rowdy as possible, singing She's Sea Shanties and some Stan Rogers and some maritime stuff. It's a blast. And yeah, we're getting pretty close to the end here, though, and I might go sit in the sun and do some cloud staring, you know? But we'll do a little more tunes before I get out of here. How about some Nicholas LB with some Midas Touch on 92.5 FM, The Juice.

92.5 FM. That was sweet. I like that. I've been jamming out today, as I always do. It's the Canadian music. What can you do? That was Grand Eugene with Dancer. And before that was Nicholas LB, Midas Touch, which I like a lot. And I'm going to get us out of here with, a Yukoner at the best of times. This is Country Josh, Belly Full of Wine. We should all be so lucky today. 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

Sometimes I fall asleep while I'm still talking. 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And from playing this guitar, I never made any money. 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

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I got too many cavities, at least 3 or 4. And once when I

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